0: running water, or extended power outages. So she says governments should develop comprehensive procedures and plans for keeping incarcerated people safe as climate change causes more extreme weather.
1: It's really important that we not leave anyone behind, and certainly not behind bars.
0: Climate Connections is produced by the Yale Center for Environmental Communication. 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
1: It's now time for KDUR's concert calendar, brought to you by 11th Street Station. 11th Street Station offers a collection of food trucks with a variety of dining options, coffee, cocktails, live music, and more in downtown Durango. Kicking off on Thursday and running through the weekend in various venues around town, it's the San Juan Songwriters Festival, featuring Marty Fredrickson, Rivers Rutherford, Alex Dunn, Tom Chacone, Westfield, and many, many more. The San Juan Songwriters Festival taking place all weekend long around Durango. 6 p.m. on Thursday at Lola's Place, Jeff Soul and Jazz. 6 p.m. at Durango Hot Springs on Thursday, Dustin Burley. 6 p.m. at 11th Street Station on Thursday, Ian Lennox. 6 p.m. at the Dolores Bike Hostel in Dolores on Thursday, Persona 749 and Ragged Oak. 7 p.m. at the Animas City Theater on Thursday, The Boom Roots with Mr. Kali and MC Rasta Stevie. Friday, September 25th, the San Juan Songwriters Festival continues. Also on Friday, 6 p.m. at Union Social House, Tom Ward's Downfall. 7 p.m. at the Animas City Theater on Friday, Mark Farina with Ramona and Spark Madden. 7 p.m. at 11th Street Station on Friday, Pete Giuliani. 7 p.m. at the Dolores River Brewery on Friday, Desert Child. 8:30 p.m. at the Ranch on Friday, John Cross and the New Relics. Saturday, September 26, 11 a.m. in Buckley Park, it's Oktoberfest. Music by Polkageist, Red Mountain Revival, and the Mango Cakes. 4 p.m. on Saturday at the San Juan Harvest Festival in Blanco, New Mexico, it's Pete Giuliani.

0: UR concert calendar, please send that information at least 2 weeks in advance to kdur@fortlewis.edu. 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

0: 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So that song was just for La Güera. It's called Salió a la Perfección from El Chiquilín. He says that his güerita's in Cortez, and he's all the way in Texas, and that he misses her a lot.
1: And if you only pick his English, me pick Spanish, you pick his English, me a little English, you maybe a little Spanish. Pero this is a good place to brush up on your Spanish, okay? So thank you for tuning in every Thursday night, 6 to 8 p.m. La Quemachin, the best one in the area for Spanish music, entertainment. Estamos guapos. ¿Cómo se dice que estamos bien guapos?
0: We're hot.
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You are tuned in to Katie or Durango. It is 8:01 p.m. on a Thursday evening, which makes this echolocation. I'm your guest host, DJ TJ. It stands for Tia Jean. Thanks so much for tuning in. Katie Orr is supported by the Community Concert Hall at Fort Lewis College. The Concert Hall presents singer-songwriter Liz Longley on Wednesday, September 30th at 7:30 p.m. and the Young Fables on Wednesday, October 21st at 7:30 p.m. Tickets and more information can be found at DurangoConcerts.com or by calling 970-247-7657. 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

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Queued up, I have the Marías. This is Calling You Back.

Closing out that first set, that was Beach Fossils in the song What a Pleasure off of the record of the same name. 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Okay, we heard at the top of the hour from Castle Beat. I played Plastic Bag. Wednesday after that with Birthday Song. Orbit 17 gave us 338. Feeble Little Horse with Shopping. We had a short set break. When I came back, I played the Marias, Calling You Back. Worry after that with Cold Embrace. Always with the song Dreams Tonight off of Anti-Socialites. Deer Hunter after that with Revival, leading up to Beach Fossils. I'd like you to know that on Monday, September 28th, at 5:30 p.m., Colorado Legal Services will host a presentation on how to complete advanced medical directives and simple wills. This will take place at Durango Public Library, 1900 East 3rd Avenue. 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Queued up, I have Blonde Redhead. This is The Dress.

Closing out that first hour, that was Real Estate and the song Interior off of the album Daniel that came out a couple of years ago, 2024. What year is it? Yeah. So there you go. Real Estate's Interior. You are tuned in to KDOR Durango, 91.9 FM Durango, 93.9 FM as well. 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It is exactly 9 p.m. This is Echolocation, and I'm your guest DJ tonight. Hi. KDOR is brought to you with support from the local community and the Gay and Lesbian Fund for Colorado, ensuring all Coloradans have access to safe and affordable financial services to pay down debt, increase savings, and build a prosperous future. More information on the Gay and Lesbian Fund for Colorado can be found online at gayandlesbianfund.org. It's been a very mellow night. I hope I'm doing Monty proud, because it's a rainy evening. I like mellow-ish music when it's this sort of rainy. I've been listening to Billie Holiday all day. At the bottom of the hour, we heard from Blonde Redhead. I played The Dress off of 23, Teen Blush after that with Ghost, Dive and the song Dopamine, Chastity Belt with I Don't Care, or IDC as it's written out on the album sleeve, Margot and the Nuclear So-and-Sos with Skeleton Key off of The Dust of Retreat, Japanese Breakfast and the song Be Sweet, Angel Olsen after that with New Love Cassette, leading up to Real Estate. Although this is not the Sound Exchange, I still wanted to, hide in some spoon somewhere in this set. But it's not really hiding if I'm telling you. But anyway, here's Spoon. I ain't the one.

was Deerhoof in the song Zazit off of Future Teenage Cave Artists. The top of the hour, we heard from Spoon. I played I Ain't the One off of Hot Thoughts. Bayonne after that with Multiphase, Broken Social Scenes, Anthems for a 17-year-old girl. Mary in the Junkyard with Myrtle, Knitting in the song I Wasn't Fully Cooked off of Souvenir, which is quickly becoming one of my favorite albums of the year. Bik Runga as well with Paris in the Rain off of Red Sunset, which came out earlier this year. Then we heard from Tennis, My Better Self, leading up to Deerhoof. 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I'd also like you to know that on Tuesday, September 29th at 6 p.m., Fort Lewis College will host a presentation and film screening on the Cedar Mesa Perishables Project. This will take place in the Center of Southwest Studies. Admission is free. For more information, call 970-247-7333. I have just under half an hour here for echolocation. I am a guest DJ. Happily. So, I like this show a lot, so hopefully I'm doing well. Anyway, this last set will begin with Broken Bells. This is Leave It Alone on KDUR.

It is 10 p.m. You're listening to KDUR Durango. Programming on KDUR is made possible by the Durango Telegraph, Durango's independent weekly newspaper that is available everywhere in, around, and outside of town. The Durango Telegraph has provided a mix of news, entertainment, opinion, and advice with coverage of local events and happenings in a weekly package for over 20 years. For more information, can be found by calling the Telegraph offices at 970-259-0133. The Durango Telegraph, think outside the box. Speaking of thinking out of the box, I'm Lyra LeBrun, and I'm so out of the box, I didn't even know there was a box because I've never seen it. And to prove it to you, let's play some outside of the box tunes. Coming up first on Rockin' and Reelin' with Lyra LeBrun, Bo Diddley on that fateful night that he met the monster.

Don't you be afraid, 'cause I'm gonna cut your head off about a half past eight. Just like I said, I'm gonna cut your head off. You can eat no more hot dogs.

That was Hazel Adkins, the legendary Hazel Adkins, who was a one-man band playing on that record. He played every instrument you hear, the guitar and drums and everything, and sang No More Hot Dogs. He decided to become a one-man band because growing up, his favorite artist was Hank Williams, and since the only name on there was Hank Williams, he just assumed that every instrument that he heard was Hank Williams playing, so he thought that he was playing them all at the same time, so he tried to do the same thing. That led to his crazy style. Coming up, we've got Mickey and Sylvia, probably most well known for their hit Love is Strange, which was featured in the Dirty Dancing movie. This is a deep cut from them, but my favorite song by them, No Good Lover. Take a listen. I'm Lyra LeBrun. You're listening to KDR Durango. Mickey and Sylvia, No Good Lover.

0: Love me. 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Love me.
1: Love Me by The Phantom, one of the wildest rockabilly records out there. Just before that, we heard Carl Perkins with Her Love Rubbed Off. Quite a story behind that one. Him and his entourage went to every bar in town and then booked a late night session at Sun Records. His usual band, along with one killer blonde bomber, Jerry Lee Lewis, playing piano. That song was so unhinged and scandalous that it was never released, and when it did surface on bootlegs, Carl Perkins denied that he ever recorded and said that it was a fake, even though the session record stated otherwise. Anyway, just a bit of trivia for there. The 60s group The Embers, I Walked All Night. I'm Lyra LeBrun. Have you ever walked all night? Write a song about it. I don't know.

0: bass.
1: Slap those beats.
0: I said slap that bass.
1: We said slap those beats.
0: All right, slap that bass and I'll slap these beats. Well, slap my face. Can he slap that bass?
1: Beat.
0: Bass.
1: Bass.
0: Bass.
1: Beat.

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The Plein Air Painters of the Four Corners will host a watercolor, oil, and pastel painting demonstration on Saturday, October 3rd. This will begin at the Oxbow Preserve 500 Animus View Drive. For more information, email beth@durangoarts.org.

poorly. Oh, what have I gone and done? Makes my trouble double with his worries, when surely I ain't deserving of none. Moaning low, the sweet man is gonna go. When he goes, oh Lordy,

It is 11:01 p.m. You're listening to KDY Durango, and I am your lovely host, Lyra LeBrun. Spinning tunes. I can make weird noises. On Friday, October 9th, at 7 p.m., the Durango Arts Center will host a comedy night titled Kate McLaughlin and Her Funny Friends. For tickets or more information, visit DurangoArts.org. You just heard Egyptian Fantasy by Sidney Bechet. I'd like to wish a very happy birthday to my friend Billy. May you live to be 1,000. Just realizing now I didn't have to read that PSA until 11:30. But you get to hear it 30 minutes early because you earned it. Here's Stuff Smith.

0: or anything that 7 goes into, like 21, 35, you must say or Understand? And anything with a cipher on the end of it.
1: Anything with a what on the end of it?
0: A cipher on the end of it.
1: A cipher? Man, don't be talking about no cipher. We don't know about no cipher up here.
0: Well, what must I say then?
1: Say anything with a knot on the end of it.
0: Anything with a knot on the end of it, huh?
1: Yeah.
0: Well, cipher to me, but not to you.
1: See, you know, look. Now, that's mean you compromise on this thing here, see?
0: Yeah.
1: Let's call that thing a zero.
0: Call it zero?
1: Yeah.
0: All right. We'll call it a zero then.
1: All right.
0: Anything with a zero on the end of it, you must say whoop whoop. I'm gone now. One.

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1: A long time ago, I had the pleasure of spending about a year on the road with Dr. John. And I always wanted him to play this song, and he never would. So I'm going to play it.

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0: Hey, this is John Dwyer from OC's, and you're listening to KDUR, Durango, Colorado.
1: I'd like to thank my friend Kilmo here for being so kind, and my friends Jeff Renza and Bob Taylor for being the best band I ever had, that's for sure.

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Okay, y'all, we're taping tonight for our live CD, so scream it up. Scream to the house. 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

0: Thank you.
1: Brian Stultz, y'all. 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

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We have returned to claim the pyramid. Partying on the mothership, I am the mothership connection. 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

0: still haven't showered from last night. 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
1: Me neither.
0: Okay. 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It's gonna be the first taker.

Nice.

Hi, this is Christian Lee Hudson, and you're listening to KDUR Durango. Hi, this is Christian Lee Hudson, and you're listening to KDUR Durango. Hi, this is Christian Lee Hudson, and you're listening to KDUR Durango.

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1: 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But rather, their very concrete.

0: A luscious bitch, she is true. But it's not nice to fool Mother Nature. The proud mother of God, like all hoes, is jealous of her own shadow. Who is this young big candy bitch who wished to be queen for a day? Who would sacrifice the great grandsons and daughters of her jealous mother by sucking their brain
1: off of her? Oh, I got something.
0: Come on now. Come on now, goddamn. Come on, can you just punch me in or something? Come on, let me finish this. What's that? All right, take a minute, I'll do that. Okay, I'll say that. I'm going to be really stupid. It's a gross motherfucker.
2: A luscious bitch, she is true, but it's not nice to fool Mother Nature. The proud mother of God, like all hoes, is jealous of her own shadow. Who is this young big tanny bitch who wished to be queen for a day? Who would sacrifice the great grandsons and daughters of her jealous mother by sucking their brain until their ability to think was amputated, by pimping their instincts until they were fat, horny, and strung out. In her neurotic attempt to be queen of the universe, who is this bitch?

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Looking at our weather in Durango today, we have a high of 64 degrees Fahrenheit and a low of 50 with partly cloudy conditions and wind gusts up to 5 miles an hour. There's also an 80% chance of precipitation. Tomorrow, Saturday, is clear and sunny with a low of 45 and a high of 69 degrees, and Sunday returns to cloudy with a low of 49 and a high of 68. Through next week, precipitation levels continue. 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

never thought my life could be anything but catastrophe. And suddenly I begin to see a bit of good luck for me. I never had a chance to shine, never a happy song to sing, but suddenly half the world is mine. What an amazing thing.

Finishing up there was Air off of Moon Safari. Also in the set, I played some Thundercat, the late great Mac Miller, Jungle, and Primus. 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
3: Mm-hmm. 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

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Kill your mask. Kill your mask. Kill your mask. Kill your mask. Kill your mask. Kill your mask. Kill your mask. Kill your mask. Kill your mask. Kill your mask. Kill your mask. Kill your mask. Kill your mask. Kill your mask. Kill your mask. Kill your mask. Kill your mask. Kill your mask. Kill your mask. Kill your mask. Kill your mask. Kill your mask. Kill your mask. Kill your mask. Kill your mask. Kill your mask. Kill your mask. Kill your mask. Kill your mask. Kill your mask. Kill your mask. Kill your mask. Kill your mask. Kill your mask. Kill your mask. Kill your mask

0: My pig like I'm mining obsidian, glitter refracting a path not Euclidean. 300 blackout like Gideon, brass out of semi marimbo and kissing the street. Upholstery picking all vintage, the ink decompressing T7. I'm resting my feet. Marcello little replicas less than a G. About the best I can flex far as regular things. Cuban link custom, I'm stubborn adjusting the CAD. 350 plus for a pad, they won't even give me a mortgage. I made 750 in a month and a buck in the last. Put April in Louboutin, Karen staring. Manager Rolex shopping way in Paris, the heir apparent. When the fare for transit was financed by grants, I was scanning, planning. First time in sex, I was scamming. My second time back, I was cramming the bands in my pants. First time we linked, she was sparing. The second time we made a snare was prepared for the trends. At 15, I knew that by 25, I'd be a millionaire. Never compare me to them. Mixing the Creed of Delphinus with my game Vieri. I smell like black pepper and sin. Ancestors carried me in. My mother knew as much the way she grew me up. My name should be an expletive heretics. Regretted, threw it up. The time to shoot me, hush to move without a weapon. Death wish. I'm just being prudent. It would not behoove me. She leaving off the bed. Exorcism style is not a movie. I'm inside a tube and then I'm streaming live. Hit the stage. Every person that I lost, breathe alive. You should keep inside. Before you ever miss speaking in, have to see the guys. Me and Z with Seaside. Pina Colada. I can see a life grow beneath his eyes. He could be the livelihood or be alive. Either way, he's still gonna be my guy. I remember how to read a book. Forgot how to write a hook. At the typewriter with my sugar, she done made a fighter pilot out of crook. I remember how to read a book. Forgot how to write a hook. At the typewriter with my sugar, she done made a fighter pilot out of crook.
1: Yeah, deep in the den of the thieves, the balance of give and receive can slip into greed. I try to stay in the center, turn my mistakes into literature, sinners agree. Caught in the grip of a queen, I had to conquer the castle before I could leave. My cousin was cooking for fiends. They booked them before I could read. First time in sex, I was scamming. Next time in sex, I was scamming. But not necessity. Ain't get no recipe handed. Ain't no one next to me famished. I'm spending unhealthily. Twin got telepathy. Don't gotta send him a letter. He's spinning like Jeopardy. I'm lacking empathy. Oh, how I'm in it. The sound of a murderous symphony. No crime when it. Currently co-side in the currency. Italy. Both eyes get immersed in the imagery. Bro died, but I'm certain he's here with me. Predicting a cataclysm. 440 cows in a sprinter. I did the dash on the label. Before I asked for a favor, I asked for an issue. The camaraderie, the negative side of me rotten. I feel like they out for me. I don't indulge in the fruit that they offer me. Well, they take offense and try offer me. The darkness adopted me. Diamonds that shine in the morphe was part of the prophecy. They would have seen me as Socrates. Without these locks and they glock on me. I mirror the madness of men. I'm getting more cash than I spend. And spending more cash than you again. You losing value the more you compare me to them. Don't you ever compare me to them. They was underprepared in the end. I was bred in the violence of poverty. I would die before I feel it again. I remember how to be a crook. Forgot how to read a book. And it might talk to my granny. I know she in heaven listening to the hook. I remember how to be a crook. Forgot how to read a book. And it might talk to my granny.

0: I'm Dr. Anthony Lizerwitz, and this is Climate Connections. Hurricane Helene was 2 years ago, but for many, the mental and emotional impact of the storm is ongoing.
1: We knew when this storm hit that this would have devastating impacts, not only immediately, but months and years following.
0: Jennifer First is an assistant professor at the University of Missouri. Several months after the storm, she surveyed about 700 people from counties that experienced some of the most severe rainfall. 35% had symptoms of moderate to severe PTSD, and more than a quarter had symptoms of moderate to severe depression. Rates were higher for people who had experienced more severe flood impacts and who faced additional stressors in the storm's aftermath.
1: So, were they still struggling with getting into housing? Were they still struggling with repairs to their housing? Were they struggling financially?
0: And rates were lower for people with greater social resources, including support from family, friends, and community networks. The results underscore the mental and emotional toll of living through a severe disaster and suggest that helping people access financial and social support can ease at least some of that burden. Climate Connections is produced by the Yale Center for Environmental Communication. To learn more about climate change, visit climateconnections.org.
2: You're listening to Katie Warr. Looking at the weather in Durango today, we have a high of 64 degrees Fahrenheit and a low of 50 with an 80% chance of precipitation throughout the day. So rainy conditions and wind gusts up to 5 miles an hour are expected. Looking ahead at the weekend, Sunday is clear with a low of 45 and a high of 69 degrees. And Sunday is cloudy with a low of 49 and a high of 68. Next week, the precipitation continues. 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

You're listening to KDUR Durango, and this is the Astro of the Day report with Jamie, Rhiannon, and Rye from Three of Cups Astrology. This is Rhiannon with your report for Friday, September 25th, 2026. Today has a dreamy and perhaps slightly foggy quality as the Sun in Libra opposes Neptune retrograde in Aries. Neptune tends to blur the edges of whatever it touches, so when it opposes the Sun, our usual sense of clarity can get a little fuzzy. You may feel uncertain about what you want, where you're headed, or what's actually true. And this isn't necessarily a day to force answers. Luckily, the Sun in Libra also trines Pluto retrograde in Aquarius, giving us a deeper well of intuition and discernment underneath all that Neptune fog. Pluto loves to uncover what's hidden, so pay attention to what you know underneath the noise. Then, the Moon in Pisces conjuncts Neptune, adding even more water energy and sensitivity into the mix. This is a beautiful day for artists, musicians, dreamers, and spiritual practices, but perhaps not the best day to force yourself into rigid productivity. Give yourself a little room to float today. This has been your daily report with Three of Cups Astrology. Tune back in tomorrow for more on what magic the stars are getting up to.

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Have a great day. Up next is the BBC News Hour. Have a good one.

0: Welcome to NewsHour from the World Service of the BBC. This is Owen Bennett-Jones, and today, with the Chinese president in Washington, can the US and China agree on how to regulate AI? President Xi says they need to.
1: We have the ability and the responsibility to develop and manage AI well and ensure that the development of artificial intelligence remains under control and benefits humanity.
0: As the Tigrayans go on the offensive in Ethiopia, where is that conflict headed? A new test for brain tumours that can cut diagnosis time to just 2 hours.
2: It seems almost magical that you can do things that quickly, but this adds a whole new level of information that will guide the surgeon, allow us to make more accurate decisions.
0: And with the Pope on a visit to France, how come the number of teens there being baptised is increasing so sharply? So lots to come, but first of all, the news.
3: BBC News with Moira Alderson. President Zelensky says that during their meeting in New York, President Trump reassured him he will grant Ukraine a license to build Patriot air defence systems. These are critical for saving people's lives in Russian ballistic missile attacks. Here's Sasha Schlichter.
4: This was a classic case of Donald Trump blowing hot and cold. In July, out of the blue, he announced he'd be allowing Ukraine to start its own production of Patriots, only to reverse his stance 3 weeks later, saying America should be very careful about letting somebody build them. But now, Mr. Zelensky says, the final decision has been made, though there's been no confirmation from the White House. Even if the project does go ahead, it'll take at least 2 years to set up production. Patriots are too costly to be used against swarms of drones, but are the ideal weapon to protect the skies above Ukrainian cities from deadly ballistic missiles.
3: Meanwhile, the mayor of Kyiv says 3 bodies have been found in the rubble of an office block that was hit by a Russian drone. Earlier, the Moscow-installed official in charge of the Russian-occupied part of Zaporizhia said a Ukrainian strike on a car killed 3 volunteers, bringing in humanitarian aid. Pope Leo has warned against the creation of a paradise ruled by machines that could threaten the human condition in the opening speech of his visit to France. From Paris, Hugh Schofield has this report.
5: Driven directly from Orly Airport to the Élysée Palace, the Pope spent an hour in talks with President Macron, and then the two emerged to address an assembly of church and state dignitaries. In his speech, delivered in accented but good French, Pope Leo took up a theme which he's already made his own with his encyclical earlier this year, artificial intelligence. In order to prevent humanity getting lost in a paradise of machines invading and controlling our everyday life, he said, we need to learn ethical discernment. Human beings needed to be at the heart of every reflection on AI. Crowds are now gathering along a route to Notre Dame Cathedral, where later this afternoon the Pope will be driven in his Popemobile.
3: Hugh Schofield with that report. The Director General of the BBC has indicated that AI could be used to create and present programmes in future. Matt Britton said the organisation wants to experiment with the technology. Mr. Britton has been speaking to the BBC's political editor. Here's David Sillitoe.
6: The BBC's new Director General, Matt Britton, is in the midst of some urgent cost-cutting with a series of job losses being announced over recent months. And in an interview with Laura Kunzberg, says some TV and radio services may have to go. He was also asked about artificial intelligence, and he said he was open to the idea of programming being made and presented by AI, but with strong human guardrails. He says he's keen to experiment with ideas that might add to creativity, but says it won't be a substitute for humans.
3: World news from the BBC. 4 major European football leagues have demanded sweeping reforms at world football's governing body, FIFA. England's Premier League, Germany's Bundesliga, Italy's Serie A and Spain's La Liga called for stronger checks and balances and more separation between FIFA's regulatory and commercial arms. The move comes in the wake of FIFA president Gianni Infantino's aborted plan to sell off stakes in the World Cup. A US-sanctioned oil tanker that had been captured by Somali pirates in August has been freed. The Maritime Police Force in Somalia's semi-autonomous Puntland region said all of the pirates on board the Cebu One had been captured. Officials confirmed one of them was killed in the operation. The Eritrea-flagged tanker was placed under US Treasury sanctions last December for allegedly being part of a shadow fleet helping Iran to export petroleum products. In recent months, piracy off Somalia's coast has been surging. Nigeria's anti-drugs agency says it's dismantled a clandestine methamphetamine laboratory allegedly linked to a Nigerian-Mexican drugs network. Two Nigerian men were charged over the operation in Enugu State. France's top literary prize has removed a breakout author's debut novel from its longlist over claims he used AI to help write it. The Académie Goncourt said Telissant Aurelion's book was omitted to preserve the integrity of the award. He denied the accusations. Here's Jacob Evans.
7: It Was Either That or Die tells the story of a Haitian migrant who travels through the Americas to Canada. The book's publisher said it was the fastest-selling novel it had had in decades, with translations planned for roughly 20 languages. However, Telissant Aurelion's breakout year is now facing massive scrutiny. The Academy's decision follows accusations by an unknown X account called Expose Your Claude, in reference to software made by Anthropic, claiming the novel was almost totally written by AI. It put passages through a detector called Pangram, but that itself has its own critics.
3: That's the latest. BBC News.
0: Hello and welcome to NewsHour from the World Service of the BBC, live from London. This is Owen Bennett-Jones. There have been red carpets all over Washington as President Trump has done his best to give his Chinese counterpart, President Xi, the grandest possible welcome. So, a fanfare ahead of the state dinner, during which President Trump presented the Chinese leader with a sculpture of a bald eagle. And the days of the US raising human rights are long gone and have given way to an acknowledgement that China governs in its own way.
8: As the leaders of our two nations, President Xi and I both understand that we represent different systems, but the ties between our people endure, and we've never gotten along better.
0: As for President Xi, his message went along the lines of, don't fear us, work alongside us.
1: President Trump has pledged to make America great again and lead the American people to achieve significant development milestones. China is committed to achieving the great rejuvenation of the Chinese nation. Chinese modernization has continuously opened up new horizons. Both goals are ambitious and can surely mutually reinforce each other.
0: Well, most of the analysts previewing this meeting said, and indeed those now covering it are saying, that it's not clear much of substance will come out of the visit. Let's speak now to Daniel Lipman, White House reporter for Politico news website. And since you're Politico, I should ask you, first of all, you were banned from the White House. A judge said you should be back in. And I think you are back in a little bit, aren't you?
9: We are. And so there's this two-week temporary restraining order that a judge ordered the White House and the administration to let back in Politico, MS Now, and CNN. And so hopefully we'll be in permanently. And we were grateful that a lot of our media colleagues helped us in this court fight.
0: Yes, so they joined you in a sort of boycott. And just to say what happened, which is incredible. I mean, you can confirm this actually happened. U.S. journalists at the dinner got less access than the Chinese ones.
9: Yeah, it was quite something. And there was also jostling between the some Chinese journalists and Secret Service agents because the Chinese photographers wanted to get better photos. And so it's kind of in league with the human rights not being left, being left off the agenda when you don't have as many of those journalists who are given access to this dinner.
0: Right. On the substance of the meetings, this is the latest just come through. U.S. President Donald Trump Friday said he had a very productive meeting with Chinese President Xi. Tremendous things will be happening. And that's it. No details. And that sort of sums it up, really, doesn't it?
9: Yeah, the U.S. did get two pandas that were going to be sent to the zoo in Atlanta. There was a two-month extension of the trade detente. I think the Chinese are agreeing to buy 25 million pounds of soybeans. This was a meeting and a state visit really heavy on symbolism, and Trump showed off the military and the new helipad, and he gave Xi a tour of Marine One, the presidential helicopter. But we didn't really get any breakthroughs on critical issues bedeviling the relationship.
10: Okay, well, thanks very much for just giving us that update on what's happening. That's Daniel Lipman, White House reporter for Politico. Well, there is one issue that's very much in the background of this meeting, and there have been some discussions about it. It is artificial intelligence. Now, in the last few weeks, it's become clear that President Trump is consistently relaxed about the issue of the degree to which AI should be regulated. But it became clear in the dinner this was that President Xi is slightly less relaxed about this.
1: China and the United States are both major powers in artificial intelligence. We have the ability and the responsibility to develop and manage AI well and ensure that the development of artificial intelligence remains under control and benefits humanity.
10: Now, there are cynics who say that that is not really quite what President Xi means. His concern is not so much about humanity as to whether or not AI should be under the control of the Chinese Communist Party in terms of how much information is released on sensitive subjects. So, anyway, where are Washington and Beijing on AI? To understand more about that, I've been speaking to Professor Sun Chenghao, who's based at Tsinghua University in Beijing, and he's been involved in a couple of rounds of the China-US and China-EU discussions on AI. And also to Scott Singer, he's from the Carnegie Endowment for International Peace and really a leading expert on this issue of AI regulation in the US. But before getting on to the rules, as it were, I asked first about public attitudes to artificial intelligence and put it to Professor Sun that the surveys in China show much more optimism about AI than their equivalents in America.
11: Chinese people are generally more optimistic about AI. First, many people in China still associate technological change quite strongly with economic development and improvements in daily life. So over the past several decades, the digital technologies from mobile payments and e-commerce to high-speed rail have often been experienced as something that makes our life more convenient. Second, AI in China is often discussed in terms of very concrete applications. We are very familiar with the healthcare apps, education apps, and also we use those AI in our transportation system. So the public debate tends to focus heavily on what AI can do rather than beginning with the question of whether AI itself poses an existential threat. And thirdly, I think there is greater confidence that government can intervene when problems emerge in China. This does not mean Chinese people want unregulated AI, quite the opposite. China has already developed regulations covering algorithms and generative AI. And the implicit social expectation is often that innovation should move forward while government manages the risks.
10: Professor Singer, could I just pick up on the middle one of those? You know, the Chinese are thinking, what can AI do to benefit us? And in the US, I mean, it must be embedded already into healthcare systems just as it is in China and all the rest of it. But why don't people think along the same lines, do you think?
12: It's a different political economy model. I think for China, there is a really strong state-backed effort to integrate AI in what is known in the real as the real economy. As Professor Sun says, AI is going to be useful. And I think in the US, this is driven less by the state and more by the market.
10: Yeah, so it leads to a bit of a paradox because, you know, we're hearing that in the US, there's more suspicion, let's say, of AI and more nervousness. And yes, there's less regulation there, I think it's fair to say, isn't it, Professor Sun? And in China, where there's more enthusiasm, there's more regulation.
11: I would say China has developed a more extensive and layered regulatory framework for AI applications. Because China began regulating specific parts of the AI ecosystem relatively early, there are rules covering recommendation algorithms and also deep synthesis technologies such as deepfakes and generative AI services. And the generative AI rules cover issues also including like training data, personal information, and content safety, so on and so forth. Since September 2025, China has also required explicit and implicit labeling of AI-generated content. And more recently, China also introduced specific rules for for AI services, addressing issues such as emotional manipulation, excessive dependence, minors, and psychological risks.
10: Right.
11: So I think one characteristic of the Chinese approach is application-specific and risk-specific regulation.
10: Scott Singer, can I just ask you, when it comes to trying to get Chinese-US cooperation on regulation, how much of an issue is it that both may be chasing the same global markets to export their AI technology?
12: Well, I think that there's definitely a desire to improve capabilities and that both countries see this as a technology that is central to their economic and strategic ambitions. At the same time, I think it's very clear that there's going to need to be trust in the technology and that well-informed policies can make these technologies safer. Something that is already happening, at least in the US, is that one of the most important things that you want to do before you put your model on the market is that you run it through a bunch of tests and evaluations that make sure it's not going to cause serious harm. And that is central to our risk management. It is required by California law. And I think that that is a core mechanism that engenders trust. I think that there is definitely this need, or there's this reality that there's this competition that's going on, whether you see it through a market lens or a security lens. Mm. But what is ultimately going to be clear is that both countries have a responsibility to make sure the technology they're deploying is safe, and consumers are going to demand that.
10: Yeah, so you're almost saying that better management and regulation will help exporters.
12: Yeah, that's right. I think that over the last few months, that global trust in this technology is decreasing. You can definitely look and point to differences in the US and China and around the world, but the truth of the matter is that we have evidence that AI capabilities are improving rapidly, and that with those capabilities come serious risks. And it is on both countries to manage these risks independently while having a serious conversation about, you know, what are some of the best practices? How can we share information that is going to prevent serious extreme harm? And so I do think that there can be really a race to the top in some ways on safety, and that within that race to the top on safety, there can be very carefully scoped conversations and information exchange that make both sides safer.
10: So Professor Sun, do you think both sides can help each other do this well, or their competition will mean they'd both do it unsafely?
11: Of course, we have a very fierce competition between each other, but at the same time, we face some shared risks, and we can cooperate. The first area is major AI incidents. The two governments are already discussing an incident line that could be used when an AI system causes a serious national security event. For example, maybe an autonomous agent conducting a major cyber attack. The key is to clarify whether an incident was state-directed, caused by a non-state actor, or resulted from unexpected AI behavior before it triggers geopolitical escalation. Second, I think the two sides need to develop a shared language of risk. So when Americans and Chinese talk about loss of control, meaningful human control, they may not mean exactly the same thing. So without some common definitions, it is very difficult to build operational mechanisms. And last but not least, I think military AI should gradually become a separate risk reduction track. China and the US already share an important principle in 2024 between the two presidents that humans should retain control over nuclear weapons decisions. So I think we have already made some progress, and we still have a lot of work to do in the future.
10: And that was Professor Sun Chenbao and Scott Singer. You're listening to the World Service of the BBC, and coming up a little later in the programme, the dramatic eviction of an 87-year-old woman from her home that sparked nationwide protests against the housing crisis in Spain.
13: Son unos inhumanos. No se puede hacer a una persona vivir durante siete años.
14: They are inhuman. You can't make somebody live for 7 years as I have done, with a machete at my throat. And then they cut my throat, and all just to make money at other people's expense.
10: And the main headline just now, Vladimir Zelensky has said President Trump has reassured him Ukraine will get a license to produce what they say are desperately needed Patriot missile interceptors. The leader of the Roman Catholic Church, Pope Leo, is currently on a visit to France, which kicked off with an opulent gathering in the president's Élysée Palace. It's a four-day visit, and one of the events will be dedicated to young people, perhaps reflecting the fact that the number of conversions and baptisms in Catholicism amongst young people went up very sharply last year.
15: France aussi, terre aux riches racines chrétiennes.
16: France is a land of rich Christian heritage. From Clovis's baptism, the power of your country has been deployed through the umbrella of the Christian faith for centuries.
10: There we are, that's the Pope speaking. I think I heard our correspondent saying in passable, if accented, French. Or very good, but accented French. Elise Ann Allen is a reporter with Crux. It's a Catholic newspaper. And a biographer, I think, of the Pope, aren't you? So can you just tell us a bit about what he is thinking about this visit, why it's important?
17: Well, good afternoon. It's wonderful to be with you. Yes, I am a biographer of Pope Leo, and I think this visit is important for Pope Leo for many reasons. The first of all, I think, is a very personal reason because of his own French roots. He has French roots in his own family and his own ancestry, and he gave a nod to that in his first speech today. So I think for him, this is, you know, a bit of a homecoming, you know, for Pope Leo. So I think he's quite jubilant, you know, to be in France and to be amongst, you know, his people, in a sense. But I also think that there's a great significance that France holds, you know, on the world stage today. You know, it is home to so many important institutions, not only UNESCO, which he will visit this afternoon. He should be visiting it right now. But because it is so central to also the European Union and to the happenings within Europe, right? The discussions, the important discussions that are being held right now, France's contribution to that discussion, to the European discussion, but to the global discussion, have been very important. And I think Leo is very keen to engage France, French leaders, the French people, you know, and much more broadly, Europe as a whole, in the important conversations of today.
10: So that's why France, and why, you know, it's a big four-day visit. But just on this, I mentioned events being dedicated to young people. Have you got any sense from your, you know, knowledge of the church and what's going on as to why so many teens in France, and it's not just France, are converting or getting baptized into the Catholic faith?
17: I think that there are several reasons for that. You know, I think what the church is position would be, and I think of studies, you know, they would cite studies to this effect, you know, that having lived through a great time of secularism, right? Remember, if you think back to the papacy of Benedict XVI, he would oftentimes lament this wave of secularism that sort of swept through Europe and much of the West, much of Western society, to the extent that faith has almost been divorced from, you know, the rest of society, and where, you know, at times they feel, the church feels, has been pushed and marginalized, you know, off and pushed off to the side. And Leo gave, you know, he acknowledged that in, to an extent, in his opening speech today. And so I think that the analysis is that having lived in an environment where faith no longer has such a pronounced role, and where you're also in an environment where technology has increased his and social media is taking an increased role. People, you know, there's a deficit of, you know, what Leo would say is human relationships, you know. So people, I think the analysis is young people are really craving something authentic. They're craving meaning. They have a lot of, you know, resources at their fingertips and at their disposal. But in a world in which relationships are mostly online and where everything is digital, we're in this era of artificial intelligence, where artificial is the first word there, you know, and you see everything through filters, not necessarily reality. I think the calculus is that there's a real thirst for something real. There's a thirst for the truth. You know, Leo brought this up also in his trip to Spain when he met with young people, that there's a real hunger for something authentic. And people are really searching right now. And I think that a lot of people are finding the answers, again, in faith and in okay, you know, the Catholic faith.
10: That's very helpful. Thank you very much. And you're covering that visit. That's Élise Ann Allen, who's with the Crux Catholic newspaper. A rapid test for brain tumours can significantly cut the time it takes for a diagnosis from weeks to a couple of hours. And that means surgeons can get the result of a test while they are still operating on someone. It could mean patients can start treatment sooner and certainly avoid weeks of anxious uncertainty. Hospitals in the UK are trialling this. Our medical editor, Fergus Walsh, followed one patient's treatment.
18: We're just going to go with head first, 22.
19: Steve Palmer, who's 55, is about to have surgery to remove a brain tumour.
20: Hopefully all of it removed would be great. And then I can get on with recovery and whatever comes next, and then it's getting back to hopefully some normality of
19: assessment. Neurosurgeon Stuart Smith shows me a scan of Steve's brain.
2: This is the right frontal lobe where the white area represents the tumour within his brain.
21: How big is that?
2: It was about 5 or 6 centimetres across in total. See the ventricles bottom right there, you see?
19: More than 12,000 people a year in the UK are diagnosed with a brain tumour. But surgeons often can't be sure what they're dealing with until now.
21: There are around 150 different types of brain tumour, and a definitive diagnosis can take 6 to 8 weeks after surgery. Now, ultra-rapid genomic testing means the result comes while the patient is still on the operating table.
2: So this is the sample for the smear.
19: Once Steve's tumour is exposed, surgeons carefully select tissue samples, which are taken to the pathology labs. They're fed into this ultra-rapid sequencing machine, which can reveal the tumour's unique genetic fingerprint. The test was developed by scientists at the University of Nottingham in partnership with hospital clinicians. The results are fed back to the operating theatre.
22: I think this would be most in keeping with a glioblastoma.
23: That's really helpful, and that will help us finish up the operation. Yeah.
2: We're going to be taking the...
19: A definitive diagnosis has taken just 2 hours, while Steve is still in theatre.
2: It's almost magical that you can do things that quickly, but I think this adds a whole new level of information that will guide the surgeon, allow us to make more accurate decisions about... You know, how much surgery we do, you know, how extensive that operation is.
24: Hi, Stephen, how are you?
25: Hi.
24: I'm okay.
19: Steve's diagnosis and a treatment plan can be fed back within days rather than weeks.
2: I'm afraid it's not great news in terms of what type of tumour it is. It is one of these grade 4 tumours.
19: But it does mean chemo and radiotherapy can start sooner.
25: Obviously wasn't what I wanted to hear, but... Let's get on to the next phase of treatment and recovery and get on to, you know, fighting whatever I've got to fight.
19: 4 neurosurgery units in London, Birmingham and Newcastle are also piloting the rapid genomic tests, with other hospitals to follow.
10: So a new test for brain tumours, hopefully reducing the amount of time that it will take to get a diagnosis of what's happening. That was the BBC's medical editor, Fergus Walsh. You're listening to the BBC World Service. Let me just remind you that should you ever want to catch up with what's going on, because you've missed an edition of NewsHour through some act of, business or carelessness, then the solution is to get the podcast. It comes out a couple of times a day, every day of the year, and really does bring you up to date with what's going on around the world. So that's the BBC NewsHour podcast, should you want to catch up with what's going on. 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

0: Coming up on NewsHour over the next 30 minutes, like many advanced economies, Spain is facing a crisis of supply in housing. We'll be taking a look at that. How much influence does the US have on the conflict in Ethiopia? Who's it backing? And we'll be looking at AI in the developing world. If the developing world doesn't get many benefits, does that make it less vulnerable? But first of all, a news summary.
1: BBC News with Moira Alderson. President Zelensky says Donald Trump has reassured him Ukraine will get a license to build much-needed Patriot air defence systems. Mr. Trump previously revised an initial pledge, warning America should be careful about others building them. The mayor of Kyiv says three bodies have been found in the rubble of an office block struck by a Russian drone. Earlier, the Moscow-installed official in charge of part of Zaporizhia said a Ukrainian strike on a car killed three volunteers bringing in aid. Pope Leo has warned against the creation of a paradise ruled by machines that could threaten the human condition. Speaking in Paris, the Pope said ethical judgment was needed on artificial intelligence to avoid losing our humanity. Meanwhile, the Director General of the BBC has indicated that AI could be used in future to create and present programmes. But Matt Britton said it would only be possible with guardrails in place. Pakistan says it will discuss with Turkey and Saudi Arabia how best to assist Riyadh in the escalating conflict with the Houthi militia in Yemen. They're meeting under the recently signed Mecca Mutual Defence Agreement. The United Nations says there's been a sharp increase this week in the number of Sudanese refugees fleeing the civil war to neighbouring Chad. It said more than 400 people were crossing the border each day. Four major European football leagues have demanded reforms at world football's governing body, FIFA. England's Premier League, Germany's Bundesliga, Italy's Serie A and Spain's La Liga all called for a separation between FIFA's regulatory and commercial arms. France's top literary prize by the Academy Goncourt has removed a breakout author's novel from its long list over claims he used AI to write it. It said Telisson Orlyon's book had been admitted to preserve the award's integrity. The author denies the accusations. BBC News.
0: And welcome back to NewsHour. The latest Ebola outbreak in the Democratic Republic of Congo is still ongoing, and the World Health Organization has warned the country is running short of workers to treat it. Cases have surged in northern Kivu. There have now been over 3,700 deaths. And throughout the outbreak, we've been hearing from doctors dealing with it. Dr. Rupa Nara is a paediatrician who's worked for 16 years for Médecins Sans Frontières, but nothing, she says, compares to this. She's just returned from 6 weeks of work in Butembo, a city in the north of the Democratic Republic of Congo, and a current hotspot in the outbreak.
2: Those 6 weeks felt like 6 years at times. And luckily, I had incredible Congolese staff and colleagues to work with. But it was a very challenging experience. So in Butembo, we have a 30-bed Ebola treatment unit isolation area. And out of those beds, at least 20 to 30% of those cases were pediatric cases. And most of them are children under 5 years of age, on average, 1.5 years. And it was incredibly challenging. One patient in particular that comes into my mind was a young woman with her child, and she had one sandal on. And none of her papers of her or her name or where she's born or her child, because she had just fled conflict in another area. And she lost a lot of her family members to this conflict. And she came in, and both her and her child had Ebola. And to think about what this poor population is suffering, it's impossible to understand and realize the pain, the suffering, but also the resilience in this incredible population. And unfortunately, we did lose that child of hers. That baby died. The woman did survive, but it was incredibly complex, especially with our pediatric patients, because a lot of these children were contracting Ebola disease from other healthcare structures. And that meant that their family members weren't necessarily sick, and these are very young kids. And that meant that they were potentially going to be alone inside that Ebola treatment unit by themselves, very ill, unable to feed themselves, and looking at people that look like they're wearing spacesuits. And I can't imagine how terrifying that is for a child, leave alone for their parents, watching through a window while we try to perform care and work the best we can. We lose a lot of those children. I think we lost between 80 to 90% of these kids while I was there. This has been the most difficult thing I've ever done in my life.
0: Indeed, it does sound very, very difficult indeed. Dr. Rupa Nara there in talking about her time in Butembo in the Democratic Republic of Congo.

0: Given that Ethiopia tends to get rather little international coverage, a quick primer. In November 2020, a conflict broke out between the Ethiopian government and the Tigray People's Liberation Front, TPLF, in the north. The conflict drew in regional militias and then troops from neighbouring Eritrea, which then supported the Ethiopian government against the TPLF. In November 2022, so a couple of years later, both sides signed an African Union-mediated agreement, but any de-escalation has now ended, with the Tigrayans resuming their struggle, seizing airports, clashing with federal troops. And these local residents have been speaking with the BBC's Tigrinya service.
1: They were shelling with heavy artillery. We kept hearing heavy thuds. Yesterday there was a drone strike, and today fierce fighting broke out from all directions around the Tokolosh, Koram, and Sokota areas. They started firing at 12:30. Right now, there is no single vehicle moving, and public transport has completely shut down.
2: I've heard a report that forces from the Tigray are fighting along the Afar region. I personally know what war is really like. It weighed heavily on me. War is war, and war claims human lives, especially right now in Tigray. Young people are not joining into this conflict by choice, but they are forcibly recruited. At the same time, the harm the federal government is committing on this generation is a devastating blow to Tigray as a whole. Tigrayan youth are being targeted from every angle. Just when Tigray desperately needs time to heal, dragging it back into war is heartbreaking.
0: Duke Burbridge works for the Health Professionals Network for Tigray. It helps get doctors to remote communities, and he's currently in Mekelle and told the BBC that while the fighting hasn't reached the capital there, the increasing tensions are having an impact.
3: A lot of people are very concerned about what's happening, but we're still a little ways back from the fighting. Last night, telecommunications got knocked out, and we're still connecting through one of the carriers, but the other one that most people use is gone. This is a very cash-poor society. There's not a lot of paper currency around because currency has been cut off from the ATMs for about 8 months or so. You know, people aren't getting from the federal government. So everybody does transactions over the phone through bank apps. And with the telecommunications down, this is the first morning, I think, that there hasn't been the ability to do that for most people. And that's going to be, I think, devastating just for everybody here. Everybody who needs to purchase anything is going to find that to be very difficult right now.
0: And Duke Burbridge went also to some rural areas of Tigray, assessing the impact of the drought.
3: It's very bad right now. Crops aren't growing. They didn't get the rain that they were looking for. Even livestock is very skinny. They're having a hard time even finding grass to graze on. So people are in a real bad condition in Tigray. There's been challenges for the past year when it comes to fuel, because the fuel from the federal level has not been getting out to Tigray. Everything's been black market as far as fuel goes. So if now there's maybe half of that or three quarters of that is taken away, I'm afraid that fuel prices might rise. There's already been about a 25% increase. And people don't want to drive long distances anymore because they're afraid of getting either, I don't know. I haven't heard from anybody getting stopped by the fighting, but people are very afraid of the drone strikes. There was a drone strike in the Northwest Zone that hit an aid convoy that really shook the humanitarian community. We're very nervous about

distribution of the BBC World Service NewsHour in the United States is made possible by American Public Media, producer and distributor of award-winning public radio content, with support from the National Gallery of Art, the nation's art museum. 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

incredible creativity across the country. 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

0: And a reminder of the main news just now. With President Xi in Washington, will China and the US compete or cooperate on artificial intelligence? On NewsHour, we heard from the Chinese AI expert, Professor Sun Chenghao.
1: We can cooperate. The first area is major AI incidents. The two governments are already discussing an incident line that could be used when an AI system causes a serious national security event. Second, I think the two sides need to develop a shared language of risk. And last but not least, I think military AI should gradually become a separate risk reduction track.
0: And Pope Leo's also been talking about AI. He's on a visit to France. He's warned against the dangers of artificial intelligence, saying we risk losing our humanity amid a paradise of machines. And it's AI again. President Trump's banquet brought together some of the tech CEOs who were there with President Xi and the President. Trump, including Sam Altman, OpenAI, Jeff Bezos, Amazon, Tim Cook, Apple, Mark Zuckerberg, Meta, Elon Musk. And by its nature, this was obviously very much an event for the US and Chinese elites. But only those two countries can afford the huge investments involved in developing AI. Where does that leave everyone else? Not just Europe, which is very much on the fringes of AI, but also the developing world, which is arguably nowhere at all. Many developing countries have more access to Chinese than US technology because of its so-called open source AI, meaning that China has less concern about guarding its intellectual property when distributing AI. But still, what's AI doing for developing countries? Well, I've been speaking to Aji Bousso-Djeng, a Senegalese scientist who's at Princeton University and is on a UN panel on AI. Is it fair to say the developing world is being left out?
2: Yes, I do believe that the current AI debates and developments is creating a huge concentration of power that countries in the global south are suffering from. And that's unfortunate because AI is actually an enormous opportunity for Africa in the global south. It could be transformative, you know, for countries like Senegal in a diverse range of areas, from education to agriculture and healthcare and manufacturing. And so there is a risk that these countries depend permanently on AI systems developed elsewhere, mainly in a couple of countries by a few companies, and that these systems that they depend on simply fail in the local African context.
0: Why would they fail in the African context? Can you give an example?
2: Yes, it is known and documented that AI systems don't perform well out of context. For example, a model trained to predict skin disease for white people will not do well when asked to predict skin disease for black people. To make these AI systems work safely and effectively, they must be adapted to local data.
0: Are there lots of examples like that or just a few?
2: There are many examples. Whenever you have tons of data from one area, one region, one domain, and you have little data in another region or in another domain, the AI system trained in the domain and region where you have tons of data will not perform well when you deploy it in the other domain.
0: Is it not possible for Europeans and Africans and others to use AI technology that's out there and adapt it to their own cultural needs?
2: Yes, open source in particular has been instrumental in allowing countries who are a little bit behind in terms of AI frontier development to catch up. You can get access to these open source models that are trained on abundant data from other regions, and then you can adapt it by fine-tuning.
0: So does that mean that in the developing world, there is much more enthusiasm about Chinese AI, which is more open to others to use, than there is about American AI?
2: That's true, because the open source models are mainly coming from China. But that in itself poses a risk, because if everybody else depends on the open source models from China, then that makes that a risk, you know. I believe that true governance, good governance for AI to benefit everyone, is to widely share the development of AI, the benefits from AI, and the risks from AI between as many stakeholders as possible.
0: Do you think, though, that actually in this case, Africa has got something in common with, you know, highly advanced economies in Europe that also are not developing AI and are also dependent on the Chinese and American models?
2: Yes, but Europe has resources, you know. For example, electricity may not be a problem in Europe. So Africa has its own structural challenges that makes AI development even more severe. But I agree that the current dependence we are seeing on American and Chinese models is also something that other countries outside of Africa are also suffering from.
0: You'll have heard the warnings from executives from within these companies that, you know, AI carries real dangers looking forward. Do you share those anxieties about, you know, the slightly apocalyptic warnings that we've had?
2: The current narrative on existential risk actually limits the definition we should have of AI risks. The current conversation around AI risk is mainly about what highly advanced AI might do to humanity in 5 or 10 years from now. And there is some degree of speculation. I would like us instead to take into account the geographic angle when we discuss AI risk and look far across the world right now and ask what the current AI arms race is already doing.
0: And that was Aji Bousso Dieng, a Senegalese scientist at Princeton University. She's also on that UN panel on artificial intelligence. And we're staying with AI because the new Director General of the BBC, Matt Britton, has indicated that AI could be used to create and present programmes in the future with what he described as guardrails in place. BBC media correspondent David Sillitoe is with me now. Was this a sort of carefully thought out written statement or a casual answer to a question?
3: I think the latter, very definitely. I think there was a look of slight fear in his PR's eyes when he was saying it. He is, of course, the man from Google, and he comes with a tech background, and things are changing fast. And he was asked a question, might there be some AI used in the creation and making of TV and radio programs? Which he said, possibly, really. Yes, we might be able to do that, but we don't know yet. But he sort of said, human guardrails are essential. We're not replacing people anytime soon. And behind all of this was actually a much wider interview about the future of the BBC. And one of the key talking points is actually differentiating the BBC from the rest of the media landscape. He said, the world is dominated by these gigantic AI media corporations. He said there are essentially six corporations which are sort of algorithmically controlling what you read, see, and hear, and will be creating content. And he sort of said, if we're going to argue about the BBC and argue about its future and its position, is to have a non-algorithmic media platform out there. So that, I think, is
0: So quite the opposite, actually.
3: quite the opposite. I think it's essentially he's saying, if there's going to be an argument for the BBC, because its charter is up at the end of next year,
0: you better explain what that means.
3: Essentially, the government gives the BBC the right to exist every 11 years, and that is negotiated every 11 years. It looks like the next negotiation will mean it'll change it, and essentially it'll be a permanent organisation. But how it's funded, what it does, all of these things are up for grabs, and you've got to argue, what is the future, the meaning of the BBC in a moment like this when everything is changing so fast and habits are changing so fast? And an argument here is, well, this isn't done on an algorithm. This is done on people. So maybe there might be a bit of AI in some programming, but I don't think that's really the message they're wanting to put out today.
0: Okay, thanks very much for talking us through all that. That was David Sillitoe, and brings us to an end of this edition of NewsHour. So thanks very much for listening. And from Owen Bennett-Jones here in London, goodbye.

0: KD, you are Durango. The time is 8:59 and 6 seconds. Good morning. Happy Friday. It's September 25th. Dolly Parton's 9 to 5 day, if you're so inclined. It's a rainy day here in Durango. The moisture has finally arrived. Keep the fires away, we hope. I hope this is the kickoff to your weekend. Are you ready for your football fantasies to come true? Well, whether you are or not, it's happening. The Fantasy Football Oasis is about to tickle your ears with tips and trash talk about the NFL and pretend sports. Here we go.
1: Well, good morning, and thank you so much for tuning in to this week's episode of the Fantasy Football Oasis. As always, as of the last couple of weeks, I am your host, Critter, joined by Cam and Sydney. How are you two doing? Week two in the books. How are we feeling?
2: Feeling good. Broncos got a win. I'm happy. I didn't get to watch any football this weekend. I was out of town, out of cell service, so got to come home to an abysmal fantasy performance on my end. But, you know, Broncos win, so.
1: Yeah, that's a win in its own way. Were you out doing something fun?
2: Out hunting, elk hunting.
1: Hey, yeah. Successful hunt?
2: Successful hunt, yeah. Hey. So made up for a rough fantasy weekend.
1: Perfect. We'll take that. How about you, Sid? A nice week overall and a nice fantasy turnout for yourself?
3: You know, I watch so much football. I feel like I watch 3 to 4 times as much football as you guys. I don't know if I missed any games this weekend, which was awesome. And that didn't result in 2 wins. It resulted in 1 win by 9/10 of a point. So a win is a win. No one remembers the numbers. They just remember the win. And then a big loss on the other side of the spectrum with my 2 quarterback league. That was a huge bummer.
1: It seems we're both in that 2 quarterback league together. And I don't know, our family might be a little cursed in that league, or maybe we don't know how to draft correctly in a 2 quarterback, but we do our best. Again, thank you for joining us on the Fantasy Football Oasis, your spot in the desert Southwest for all fantasy and football news. We're going to dive right on into it with some of our players of the week, our thirst quenchers, if you will. Cam, who was really quenching your thirst out there on week 2?
2: For me, Devontae Smith. The Slim Reaper. He turned 13 targets into 10 catches, 117 yards and a touchdown. I mean, he's getting peppered. He got more catches than all the wide receivers combined for the Eagles. I hope this is a trend moving forward. He looked good this weekend.
1: That's one of the only bright spots on a otherwise kind of a tough weekend for the Eagles there, huh?
2: Yeah, yeah. Saquon Barkley, hope he comes back from his stinger. Love watching him play. Definitely electric.
1: Hey, an electric win against the always feared Titans for our Eagles. Sid, how about
3: Are
1: you?
3: Are they always feared, Critter? I feel like you just didn't know what you were saying. It was a good game, though. I was surprised. I don't feel like I ranked the Titans at the same level as the Eagles, and watching that, I thought it was a really fun game for them, and I was impressed with the Titans. You know, they're starting their season 0-2, but I wouldn't be too bummed if I was a Titans fan right now. I think they've got some bright spots there, and it was a really solid game. For me, obviously, Daddy Josh. And here's the thing. I'm a Bills fan, so obviously I love Josh Allen, but if anyone has him on their fantasy bench right now, they're loving him too. Because he is outscoring everyone. He's been in the top 5 2 weeks in a row. He's like living with the wide receivers. Imagine a quarterback living with the wide receiver scoring all those points. You can't if you don't have Josh Allen on your team, but I do. So always impressed with him. And there was rumors he maybe had a fever, maybe was running 101. So there were a couple of pitches where he threw him directly into the back of his wide receivers, like hit them on the back of their numbers. You know, they always say like throw it on the numbers, not those ones, Josh. And so I just feel like maybe he was like a little delirious and still turned out a huge game. And that game against the Lions, you know, you look at the score, they didn't crush the Lions, but you watch the game and they crushed those Lions.
1: It was an electric first quarter. I was watching in my hotel room and then just, I'm sure the people next to me were like, what's this guy doing at 6:30 on a Thursday? Just yelling at his TV screen in the Spring Hill Suites inside the Colorado Mills parking lot. But here we'd go. It was a ton of fun. My cousin and I, JD, who will hopefully be making a guest appearance someday here on the Oasis, we were chatting back and forth of whether or not it is potentially a good idea to start taking Josh sooner and sooner. I mean, we've seen this total change up over the past decade of how quarterbacks are drafted in fantasy leagues, and Allen being the first QB taken in many leagues, all really. But how, do you think we'll see a first round QB one in our lifetime, Cam, Sydney?
2: I mean, in all of the leagues that I play with you guys, I think Josh Allen is always a first round QB one. So okay. Well, we've seen it
1: in an official,
2: I got you. Yeah, I mean, is much as it pains me, like he's in midseason form right now, and he's cooking, and maybe literally with his fever, he was cooking. But yeah, I think if you would ask anybody right now, he is definitely worth a first round pick.
3: I agree. And you know what, Kim? I do have to shout out your Denver Broncos defense. They looked like a different team week two. Week one, they were slipping tackles. Week two, they looked great. And, you know, for me, I'm like, did they get space jammed during week one? Did a team of aliens from the Looney Tune universe steal all their talent? I think that might have happened because they looked like a different defense. Okay, and then just like a side note, guys, if they redid Space Jams with football, who do you think is playing Michael Jordan?
2: I mean, I feel like you want us to say Josh Allen.
1: Yeah, probably Josh. Probably Josh Allen.
3: I said Peyton Manning. So,
2: okay.
3: Doesn't have to be an active player. Michael was playing in the MLB during that time, right? They stole him from a baseball field to play basketball. Fair.
2: I think nobody would watch it if Tom Brady was it, right? Nobody
1: I'm changing my answer. Movie. I'm going with Marshawn Lynch.
3: Oh, my God. That'd be so fun.
1: That would be high quality television. Gosh, I mean, truthfully, it was such a fun week this week. And I will, you know, I'm not too big of a person to admit this. And I'm just going to swallow this pill right now. And I really wish I wouldn't because the show notes allow me to go other places. But Travis Kelce was looking really good. We're unapologetically against the Chiefs on this program. Even saying program because we're against the guy who made that a word. But, man, Kelce was looking good. He's looking fast. He's looking fit after wedding season. And although we talk our smack, I will give credit where credit is due. I traded Kelce in a dynasty league just trying to get some old weight off my team for like a third round, 2028 third round pick. And then he went and put 20 up this week. So, you know, take it on the chin. I don't apologize for disliking the Chiefs, but I will always tip cap to a strong fantasy performance.
2: That's fair. Yeah, I definitely have no apologies towards the Chiefs for doubting them. I still doubt them. I don't think they can sustain it for for the rest of the season. But it's cool to see Travis Kelce at his age putting up tight end one numbers.
3: At his age, well, let's talk about Team Dust. You know, Derrick Henry, who we're so surprised his bones haven't crushed yet. Travis Kelce and our man Davante Adams, who was looking dazzling out there on the field. I watched a lot of games this week that I felt like were sparkless. You know, Steelers-Patriots game, like, dun, dun, like so boring. Davante Adams was not boring. He was playing some fun football out there.
1: It was terrifying. I went into a Monday night game up 40 points on my younger cousin Liam, and I'm feeling good. I even saw him this weekend. I think I was ribbing him a little bit because I have the Allen Kincaid stack. So I had a great Thursday, and oh my goodness, as the points just kept accumulating, and then Isaiah Likely was in the situation too, ended up beating Liam by just over a single point, and it really truthfully came down to that. I mean, knowing that they were going to kind of run out the clock on that final drive. Oh, my gosh. I was so grateful for that. So that's how it begins. The season is upon us. You never know what's going to happen. And that happens, sadly, with some of the droughts that hit our teams and the sad injuries that have occurred this week. So a brief moment of silence for those we lost, such as Jaden Daniels, elbow, Jackson Dart, knee. Puka's got some hip injury. Who knows what's going on? Sid, how are you feeling on all this just injury news hitting us back to back?
3: I know. I feel for the guy. Jaden Daniels, same injury 2 years in a row. You got to question what's going on there. But I feel so much for this team who thought they were signing on for their franchise quarterback, who, you know, felt the relief of being like, this is our guy for the next 5, 6, 10 years. And you look at his elbow, literally you look at his elbow because they showed it to me on the screen 2 or 3 times. And I don't need to see that. I know what a dislocated elbow looks like one time. We don't need to keep zooming in.
2: Yeah, I feel like at this point he has to have the J.J. Watt giant elbow brace. Hmm. I mean, and it's just given me RG3 vibes all over again.
1: That's how it and that seems to be kind of a theme that people keep coming back to. It is a non-throwing arm, right? This is his left arm, so a brace is...
2: Sure. But, I mean, he just tripped over his lineman and braced himself, and it dislocated. So, it doesn't seem good.
1: I know. And, we watched quarterbacks this summer. You get the itch. You want to see what's going on. You want to humanize these players. That's why we love Davante Adams so much. That pearly white smile. But you see Jaden throughout all of last season just bumming out. Week 4, injured, comes back, injured yet again. You hate to see it.
3: And speaking of that draft class, Caleb Williams, too, in that hamstring, we do think he'll be back for Week 5. So no reason to, raise the red flag of concern yet. But wow, a little bit cursed for those quarterbacks in that draft class right there.
1: Absolutely. Just keeps on coming. Caleb Williams, though, a little dramatic on that exit. Am I right?
2: The memes this week, I don't know if you guys have been watching this. Like, it's never great to laugh at someone's injuries, but these memes, I mean, pure creativity coming out with these memes.
1: The internet is a cruel place.
3: You know who wasn't hurt, who's really just been bumming me out right now? Hmm. Kind of all of the Chargers, but really Quentin Johnson, who I drafted as a really solid flex player. And he's just not jiving with the Mike McDaniel scheme. So everyone was so stoked. Mike McDaniel's in LA. And some of the players just aren't doing well with it. And I happened to draft one of them. So that was great by me. It's potentially could get better, but...
2: And I think it will. I think Quentin Johnson's a trade for target, honestly. He's getting targets. He's on the field for his routes. It's not going to feel good to trade for him, but if you're in that 2-0 spot, maybe, trade for him, sit him on your bench, see what happens.
3: I tried a really fun trade today. I tried to trade one of our friends in our friend league. She has CMC, and I said, what if I gave you Jalen Warren and Quentin Johnston, who I believe maybe combined for like 16 points this week. And I believe Christian McCaffrey maybe got 25 points this week. It was a hard rejection. It's okay. She felt really bad about
2: understandable.
1: It. Yeah. I mean, now that I'm thinking about it, because I kind of recommended that trade to you. And as the commissioner of that league, I might have had to veto it because I guess now that we say it out loud, man, that was a terrible trade off.
2: Yeah,
1: for her.
2: I definitely would have whipped. I would have whipped votes to get that thing overturned.
3: You know, she's a Steelers fan though, so there are things I would trade for a Bills player, and I was like, maybe she'll, Jalen Warren, maybe she can. She's going out on a limb for that one, but
1: yeah, but Cuge, he had such a. I mean, by Week 1 last year, we were all back on the train, and so to have this slow start, is it a culture thing? Is McDaniel's new offense harder to get dialed in? We're not totally sure, but I'm team Trey Harris. Got lots of eggs in that basket. So if we kind of, if we jump past Huge, Harris gets in, then I'm okay with that. The Tampa Bay Buccaneers.
3: Blah.
1: Blah. What is going on? You get almost You get a little over an hour on this rain delay. All you got to do is a 2-minute drive to go down and beat the Browns. Now, let's not discredit the Browns defense. It's young, it's growing, it's getting better when you're so terrible for so long and you get all these high draft picks. That's to be expected. Baker wasn't looking great. He was airing it out, like literally airing it out up and over Egbuka for that fourth down. It's raining. It's raining so hard. And in retrospect, you know, he talked about it. He's like, I shouldn't have done that. Yeah, I wasn't thinking. Well, what were you thinking?
2: He was thinking revenge game. And I think it just, he saw red and made just terrible decisions. I mean, they made, the Bucks made Deshaun Watson look good again. And that's not real. That's not real.
3: We should never make Deshaun Watson look good.
1: No.
3: We should never put any focus on Deshaun Watson. You know, on CBS, I believe it was, they had that stat that was like allegations, Deshaun Watson 27, Baker Mayfield 0. Why are we joking about that? That's funny. Why is he even in the league? I'm so against that. I don't ever want to see him look good. I don't even want to see him play. We should just cancel the Browns season because they chose to draft him.
2: Yeah, I hear you. But now people are picking him up in fantasy. Waivers, we're recording this on Wednesday. Waivers ran last night. Mm-hmm. And in three of my leagues, somebody picked up Deshaun Watson. And I couldn't believe it. I don't think I think he'll go back and to Deshaun Watson of old next week.
1: Yeah, it's about the most we'll talk about this character on this program. Todd Monken, though, coach of the Browns, he was pretty fired up. Apparently there were some things said.
3: Oh, he hates my man Mike Tomlin. I love Mike Tomlin. I love him in Aviators. And he was just roasting Mike Tomlin's assessment of the Browns, which, I mean, Mike Tomlin was not alone in his assessment of, like, the Browns are going to brown.
2: Yeah, we all think this.
3: And I guess if you're the head coach, you got to defend it. But
2: sure. Boy,
3: was he fired up in that press conference. Speaking of fired up coaches, Jacksonville head coach getting unsportsmanlike conduct, running on the field, yelling at the refs. Ooh, that was frisky.
1: Duval. Big old anti Liam Cohen fan over here.
2: I thought I'd never have to hear that again.
1: You heard it here on the Fantasy Football Oasis on KDUR. Yeah, that was pretty wild. I would be interested to look up any, like, the last time a head coach got a penalty in an NFL game. I mean, in fact,
2: Sean Payton, I think, had one. I think Sean Payton had one last year.
3: I would have put money that it was Sean Payton.
2: I'm pretty sure.
3: Out of all the coaches.
2: Yeah, I'm pretty sure.
3: Well, I've got a bummer stat for you all. Teams that start 0-2 in their season have just about a 15% chance of making it into the playoffs. And we currently have 8 teams sitting with an 0-2 record. I'm going to give them to you. And I'm going to ask you which teams you think are going to break that 15%. Just for odds, for math, 15% of 8 is just about one team, but I'll let you have 2 teams.
1: Okay.
3: So start thinking through Atlanta Falcons, Houston Texans, Indianapolis Colts, Los Angeles Chargers, Miami Dolphins, Tampa Bay Buccaneers, Tennessee Titans, and the Washington Commanders. So put some thought into it. Let's see. What do you guys got?
2: What do you think?
1: The Texans are the first, and I don't think I need 2 choices. I think that's the only team that comes to mind.
2: I'll take Texans, and then I'll throw a wild card in for the Chargers. I think they're abysmal right now, but they just have too much talent in their coaching and their players to be this bad. So, you know, it's only week 2. Maybe.
1: Sydney, have you put
3: I mean, I think the Texans for sure. I believe in CJ Stroud. You guys, I think the Colts could do it. I think the Colts have what they need to do it. Whether Daniel Jones and his team can pull it together or not, I'm just not really sure. But I love it. I want them to get somewhere.
1: We were watching that game and you were pretty stoked on their owner being down on the field, Carla Irsay. It seems like she's got a good energy as far as an owner goes, not to, you know, just trying to be involved, make some good decisions. Her dad did similar things, so we're not gonna dive into the style of ownership there. But, you know, some slight disagreements with the Sauce Gardner trade, but you roll your dice, and they went all in on Sauce. Maybe it'll be worth it.
3: And poor Sauce. You know, it's 646 days that he has won a game in the United States. Sure, he won in Germany last year, but almost 2 years of not having won a game. I just, like, am in it for the Colts because I'm in it for Sauce to just, like, win one game on U.S. soil just for him.
1: They did him so dirty with that graphic. Now, ever, that's all I can think of. All right, the drought's almost over, but, you know, there's one last team that I think is worth talking about, especially given the context of our fan base that we got in the booth today. Cam, the Broncos running back core. J.K. Dobbins pinky promised us that he would play every game. He kept that promise, although he did.
2: He played the game.
1: He played in the game. Jonah Coleman had a great showing.
2: He did.
1: He's made smart plays. Gave the mile high salute.
2: I love that.
1: Little Tyrell Davis.
2: Yep.
1: Although we then find out that he had an ankle injury. Seems as though he's back at practice. Yeah. But give me your thoughts here.
2: I'd still try to target Jonah Coleman if he is out there as a free agent. I think he's going to, at the end of the season, he's going to be the guy for the Broncos. I think J.K. Dobbins great player, can't stay healthy. R.J. Harvey, he's the pass catcher, but Coleman's going to be the bruiser on the goal line for sure.
1: Perfect. That's a great little segue into our free agency segment here, sponsored by nobody. We're going to jump right on into it. Jonah Coleman was picked up in a lot of leagues this waiver run. It's now Wednesday, as Cam mentioned earlier. I was lucky enough to waste a couple of late-round draft picks on him anyway, so we already got him. How are you two feeling? We got a couple. What's your free agency vibe? What's your finger on the pulse, Scott, going on for who's hanging out on potentially waivers still?
3: You know, I believe in Keon Coleman. Nah, I just believe in the Bills. You know, DJ Moore is out, potentially back this week, so potentially back for week 3, but more realistically back for week 4, and I think Keon is a great pickup. You know, he's only got 2 years left on his rookie contract, and he has not performed his first couple of years, and so this is the season I think he really needs to step it up. And I will say he has come this year to cook. He's got some amazing catches. He's getting, you know, more targets than I think he's gotten in the past, so Keon might be a good pickup for you.
1: We love Keon.
2: Yeah, I think, I'd throw out Adonai Mitchell. I know today he's still out on some waivers in my leagues. I think he's the clear wide receiver too, even though it's still the Jets. They're looking decent, better than last year. And then a couple trade four targets. I think Chuba Hubbard with Jonathan Brooks out and Rashad White. I think he's slowly amping up and building. And I think, you know, this week he's RB11, and I think that'll keep improving. So,
1: and it's a good take there, especially with Mariota jumping in as the backup. You know, might be a little bit more run heavy. It's, you know, a hot thought to consider. Mine's not so much, you know, we're not pulling back the mirror here, whatever the term is, but Jordan Tyson. It's Jordan Tyson's season, everybody. There has been enough injuries that have happened throughout the season that as people start to panic and maybe toss him off their IR spots, he might be floating out there in the ether, hanging out on the waivers. Just ensure in your leagues, if he is on the waivers, pick him up. He's got one more week left on injured reserve, dealing with a hamstring injury. It's by no means looking into my crystal ball to say he's going to be healthy forever. But the way Tyler Shuck has been playing, he's got the most passing yards so far this season. Devon Vele, old Broncos player. Not old, he's like in his third season, but Broncos player. Now a great wide receiver two option for Shuck. Chris Olave has been having a great season. Juwan Johnson. So the stars are aligning for a really strong receiving core going out of New Orleans. They've had a hot start, and you don't want to miss the boat on Jordan Tyson when we come back in a couple weeks and are talking about how he had a breakout game. So keep your eyes peeled. You know, we got time for maybe just like one, two quick names. It looks as though Denzel Boston has really been making waves as well. And it's an exciting time. So keep your finger on the pulse of what's going on with the waivers. But that leads us to one of our favorite segments on the show, Triple F with Sydney. Sydney?
3: Triple F, fun, fresh, and frisky. So I've just got some quick ones for us today. CMC being only the third player in history with 50 or more touchdowns with two different teams. I think that is incredibly impressive. I love the spread of the wealth, and I love how he is at the height of his game for two different teams. Obviously, he scored 50 touchdowns in Carolina and just hit 50 with San Fran this past weekend. So shouts to you, CMC. You're doing great. Also, special honorable mention to Randy Moss and Marshall Faulk, who are the only other two players in history to get to that 50 on both teams.
1: That's good company to keep.
3: Yeah, it's impressive. I mean, we don't really need to talk about, we've already ragged on the Chargers enough. Chargers got 6 fumbles this past week. That ties their franchise record for fumbles in one game with a season in 1987. That's the last time they had 6 fumbles in a game. 3 of them were from Justin Herbert, our quarterback friend over there. He did fumble it, and his team, you know, tripped over it, recovered it basically almost for a first down. And that is Triple F if you're going to turn that into a trick play. You know, we doing hooks and ladders. What if we're fumbling for a first down? I really like that idea. And then finally, my fun, fresh, and risky player of the week. That is Marcus Mariota, who did multiple unsuccessful trick plays in a row when he subbed in for Jaden Daniels. And I really think he took that team to 0-2. I think he secured that loss this weekend by some crazy play calls, whether it was him, whether it was his coach. I'm not sure, but definitely fun, fresh. It was fun and fresh, but Marcus, you were playing pretty risky football out there.
1: You miss 100% of the shots you don't take, but sometimes you miss. My goodness. What a Triple F week. We've called it out before. You're marinating on a Sunday, Thursday, Monday. Shoot us an email, kdr@fortlewis.edu, for your takes on the Triple F segment. If you got anything that you noticed, get it on our vibe. Cam, it's time for Start, Sit, Send It. Who do you got for the people to really get us going and carry us through the end of the football?
2: Yeah, I think I'll make it quick. I think last week, David Montgomery looked rough, but I think this week he gets it going. They play Indianapolis. Indianapolis is allowing runners.
1: Looks like 3.5 yards before contact, which is pretty wild. I was talking about the Colts not too long ago being just one of those offenses where it's like, oh, you're allowing a lot of points up here. So Montgomery's going to be a wonderful start for this week. I mean, he's a bounce back as always due. And we love David Montgomery. We miss the Knuckles from Sonic and Knuckles. But he's got his own. He's got main character syndrome now down there in Houston. And I bet it's going to come back and be the best. Who are we sitting?
2: Sorry about that. Show doc glitched out on me there. But I'm sitting DK Metcalf. I mean, you may have paid up on him a little bit in your draft, but I think the only connection that him and Aaron Rodgers have is their conspiracy theories. As far as send it, I think I'm going to send it on Ladd McConkey at Buffalo. Josh Allen's great, but Buffalo's defense has been, letting the wide receiver ones cook quite a bit. So I think if Ladd McConkey's healthy, I think I think he could put up some yards on Buffalo, but it's risky, but I'm still going to send it.
3: How dare you ever talk bad about Buffalo, any part of their position, their defense, their offense. God, Cam.
1: You're kicked off the show.
3: You're done.
1: You're done. Man, it is a good call, but we can admit that Buffalo's secondary has been a little weak within that same, not to jump in on your send it, but a real deep cut. If anybody wants to try it, Josh Palmer. He's got 2 deep touchdowns for the Bills on 2 games. And just as much as the secondary of the Bills has been tough, the secondary of the Chargers has been rough as well. So we could have a little shootout there.
2: Yeah, absolutely.
3: And I just learned he's Canadian. I love that. He's one of like 3 Canadian players in the league who grew up in Canada. So you know what? He's playing in Buffalo, 20 minutes off the Canadian border. He's going to do well.
1: He's going to do well. My goodness. Well, to run it back for Cam's segment here, David Montgomery, start him. DK Metcalf, sit him. Ladd McConkey, and or Joshua Palmer, just send it. Let it ride. It's been incredible. Cam, Sydney, thank you again for all of your thoughts, commentary, dragging us to the Oasis. It's been a pleasure. My name is Critter. Tune in every week for our rendition of the Fantasy Football Oasis here on KDUR.
4: It's one thing for someone like me to say that the Republican Party has dived off the high board into the abyss of political delirium. But it's another thing when the party itself confirms its collective delirium for two whole days in a made-for-TV political talk-a-thon. Their theme was, Bring Back Joe McCarthy. Let's not forget what a horror McCarthyism was, a 1950s descent into totalitarian repression. Fomented by Joe, a brutish and slimy Republican senator who terrorized America for a decade with a vicious red-baiting crusade to crush liberals, unions, minorities, government employees, homosexuals, professors, and others he and his rich backers hated. Sounds familiar, doesn't it? Indeed, given Joe's direct parallels to today's White House, you'd think GOP strategists would not want to resurface that disgraceful chapter of their heritage. But there they were this month, proudly pushing McCarthyism 2026. Not just the party's fringe, but its top leaders were squawking from the podium like chicken littles that Democrats are anti-American communists. Trump himself bellowed maniacally that Dems even intend to destroy Mount Rushmore. Quote, they want to blow it up, he squealed. A parade of top Republican officials literally shouted at the audience's MAGA faithful to fear Democrats. Tim Scott, chair of the party's senatorial fundraising arm, exclaimed that Democrats are fiends who, quote, hate what it means to be American. So they are coming to, quote, rip that heart out of our chest. This is Jim Hightower saying, sure, Tim, it's evil for Democrats to fight for Social Security, health care for all, affordable housing, voting rights, and, you know, communist stuff like that. So please, you do you. Keep running your mouth. And let the people decide who's crazy. The Hightower Radio Lowdown is made possible by you subscribers to Jim Hightower's Lowdown on Substack. 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
0: 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Good morning. 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Let's get started with a Fleetwood Mac cover. Here's Gypsy.

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KD, you are Durango. You just heard new music from Sports Boyfriend. The track was called Peach. The record, Slice of Life. Prior to that, new music from Babe Rainbow, the title track off of Acid and Honey. We started with the Mooney Suzuki covering Cher's Just Like Jesse James off of Guilt by Association. Hey, looky there. It's 9:59 and 59 seconds, which means it's now time for today's coffee break. 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Super excited to bring you Slot Thrust's new record. It's called What They Grow in the Garden.

clouds are on fire. The dirt is dissolving. I'm lost in the choir. The crows, they are crying. Hold on to the light. Oh, what a night to be alive. The soul is detaching. It's trapped in the pyre. The earth is devolving. We trusted a liar. The flowers are dying.

KDUR Durango. That concludes today's coffee break. Today, we heard Slot Thrusts and their new record, What They Grow in the Garden. You can tune into the coffee break Monday through Friday at 10 a.m., where KDUR features a half hour of uninterrupted new music that you very likely won't hear anywhere else. What did you think? I loved it. You know, these guys do a lot of covers, so of course I'm a fan. They've done everybody from Marcy Playground to Ginuwine, Britney Spears, Black Sabbath, Sam Cooke, Judy Garland, Al Green, and I don't play enough of their original stuff because their covers are so good. We started today with Dissolve the Delusion, followed by Burn the Deck, Three with Smile, then Ring the Bell. Twisted Paradise was number 5. Number 6 was Hearst Castle, which was awesome. Patty Hearst tune. 7 was 00101001, followed by What a Night. And we just heard Absolute Power. If you'd like to tell me what you thought, call me, 970-247-7262. Email me, kdur.org, or text me if you've got those numbers. I do enjoy hearing from all of you, so you can make that happen. Just do it. A cover being done by Dandy Warhols. This is going to be Primary, a Cure song.

0: 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We saw divine intervention rattle through the bones of everybody that was ever shot.
1: I wanna be a wolf, so I can understand. But I don't wanna know.

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Thanks to Brian Bates for turning me on to Tamara Feck. And we started the show with a Cure cover that was Dandy Warhol's covering Primary off their record Pinups. 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Ladies, gentlemen, everyone in between, put your dancing pants on, because it's time for the dance party set.

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1: It's now time for KDUR's concert calendar, brought to you by 11th Street Station. 11th Street Station offers a collection of food trucks with a variety of dining options, coffee, cocktails, live music, and more in downtown Durango. 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Music by Agave, Gallivant, and Carute Roma. 3 p.m. on Sunday at the Rashong Recital Hall at Fort Lewis College. It's a student voice recital. 6 p.m. at the Diamond Bell Saloon on Sunday, the Blue Moon Ramblers. This has been the KDUR Concert Calendar, brought to you by 11th Street Station, offering a collection of food trucks with a variety of dining options, coffee, cocktails, live music, and more in downtown Durango. If you have an event you would like posted on the KDUR Concert Calendar, please send that information at least 2 weeks in advance to kdur@fortlewis.edu. 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
0: KDUR Durango. Before the Concert Calendar, we had a dance party, finishing up with Vandal Moon from their new record, Die Happy. We heard Money Dance. New music from Backhouse, that was Dance Like This, off of Songs in the Key of Orange. Weird Arctic Monkeys do Dance Little Liar from Humbug. And we started the set with Umphrey's McGee and Huey Lewis and the News covering David Bowie's Let's Dance. Do you feel like sinning? Because this next set is going to contain all sin songs. So if you're not ready to sin, go do something else for 15 minutes. But if you are ready to sin, let's start with a Joan Jett doing a Paul Resterberg song.

JD, you are Durango. Behind me, Bob Mould's finishing up the Sinner set, doing Sin King off of Sunshine Rock. We heard The Last Dinner Party do Sinner off of Prelude to Ecstasy. Drag gave us Sin Eating, tasty, off of Dark Fire Heresy. And we started this set with Joan Jett and the Blackhearts, covering Paul Westerberg's Androgynous off of their record Sinners. 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On Saturday, September 26th, that's tomorrow, beginning at 10 a.m., Five Rivers Trout Unlimited will host the Animas River Fall Cleanup. Volunteers will meet at the basketball courts in Santa Rita Park. For more information, give them a call, 970-946-4216. It's peach season. I gave you a peach song earlier. This is going to be Peaches covering Solid Gold, Easy Action, a T-Rex tune.

Katie, you are Durango. Behind me, brand new music from the muy excelente Rodrigo y Gabriela. That's Meditation, M-A-D, Meditation off of Our Home. Before that, new music from San Rompe Pera. They did Reptilio off of Marimbazo de Oro, which means golden marimbas. We heard Chacacacha do Jungle Fever, the title track from their record. New music from Tokyo Tea Party, that was Eyes Off You from Feel Forever. We started with Peaches covering T-Rex, Solid Gold, Easy Action off Angel Headed Hipster, the songs of Mark Bolan and T-Rex. Ska Brewing in Durango, where it takes characters to brew beer with character, is a proud supporter of KDRR Radio. 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Shall we rock and or roll? Yes, let's.

0: KKD, you are Durango. Behind me, the John Spencer Blues Explosion is shaking rock and roll tonight off of Plastic Fang. We heard Kelly Stoltz do Rock and Roll With Me from Two Dreamers. Sunflower Bean gave us Rock and Roll Heathen from their self-titled record. And we started with Jane's Addiction covering Rock and Roll, a Velvet Underground tune. Page one.
1: Hi, it's Nancy from the Durango Public Library, and this is Page One, just a little nibble of a new book from your library. In case you've forgotten about reading, this program gives you a tiny sample of one of the books in our collection. Here's Page One of Take Me to Your Leader. Ever since childhood, I've wanted to be abducted by aliens. My interest in the night sky began at age 9, after a first visit to New York City's famed Hayden Planetarium, an attraction within the American Museum of Natural History. Growing up in the city with persistent air pollution, light pollution, tall buildings,

universe. The desire to be abducted was driven entirely by my cosmic curiosity and not by some suppressed need to escape civilization and leave Earth behind. As a professional astrophysicist, I am not alone in this interest. We've all done the calculations. We know the size of the observable universe, more than 90 billion light years across. We know the age of the universe, 13.8 billion years. We know how many galaxies it contains, as many as a trillion. We know how many stars populate those galaxies, approximately 10 sextillion, give or take a few. We can estimate how many planets and moons might orbit those stars, multiply by 10. We know the chemical ingredients of life, hydrogen, oxygen, carbon, nitrogen, and, of course, other. We know how common they are, among the most common in the cosmos, and we know how quickly life began. Organisms have thrived for 95% of Earth's timeline, starting when Earth was cool enough to sustain complex molecules. We know these numbers well, which prevent any of us from imagining a universe not teeming with life. We desperately want to find them. Or maybe it is they who will find us. If that happens and the space aliens demand, "Take me to your leader," what will you do? What should you do? Our collective assumption is that the alien wants to meet the person in charge of things, the president, the prime minister, the monarch, the pope, or whoever happens to be the head of state. But plenty of other people are also in charge of things, especially multi-billionaires and captains of industry. Not knowing anything in advance about human civilization but eavesdropping on our cultural norms before arrival, the aliens might just as easily conclude that decade by decade, pop culture icons were also or exclusively in charge, such as Clark Gable, Walt Disney, Marilyn Monroe, Elvis Presley, The Beatles, Michael Jackson, Michael Jordan, Beyoncé, Taylor Swift. For the aliens to have reached Earth at all, from any place outside our solar system, we can reliably conclude they're more advanced than we are in every way. So, maybe you should not seek out your actual leaders, be they political, cultural, or religious. Perhaps you should instead seek out people who have high scientific and technological expertise. You might also hide from aliens everyone who thinks the world is flat, as well as all others who deny what science is and how and why it works. This would also be the wrong time to convince them that your God created the universe and that humans, not aliens, are created in His image. We want to leave the friendliest impression possible on our space visitors, whatever their intentions, be they plunder, nefarious, or simply curious. In science, skepticism is foundational to our profession, so we uphold standards of evidence that some interpret as disinterest or even denial. Don't take it personally. It's how any and all objective truths have ever been established in this world. Think of Take Me to Your Leader as a book of etiquette and insights for your next close encounter, or perhaps a scientifically infused user's manual with helpful hints from an astrophysicist who wants to meet the aliens as badly as you do. To read the other 209 pages of Take Me to Your Leader, Perspectives on Your First Alien Encounter by Neil deGrasse Tyson, come to the Durango Public Library. We're located at 1900 East 3rd Avenue. For our hours and other information, visit durangoco.gov. Hey, when the aliens come, take them to the library.

You are Durango. Behind me, you're hearing Guster cover Talking Heads, Nothing But Flowers, originally on Talking Heads' Naked LP. This version, Guster on Ice, live from Portland, Maine. We heard Islands in the Stream by request. Love you, Mom. That was Alex Cameron's version of the Dolly song, Happy 9-to-5, 9-to-5 Day. And we started with Naked by Happy Birthday off of their new record, Wonder Wax. Be good to each other. Take a deep breath. It's time for Democracy Now!

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0: It's one thing for someone like me to say that the Republican Party has dived off the high board into the abyss of political delirium. But it's another thing when the party itself confirms its collective delirium for two whole days in a made-for-TV political talkathon. Their theme was, Bring Back Joe McCarthy. Let's not forget what a horror McCarthyism was, a 1950s descent into totalitarian repression, fomented by Joe, a brutish and slimy Republican senator who terrorized America for a decade with a vicious red-baiting crusade to crush liberals, unions, minorities, government employees, homosexuals, professors, and others he and his rich backers hated. Sounds familiar, doesn't it? Indeed, given Joe's direct parallels to today's White House, you'd think GOP strategists would not want to resurface that disgraceful chapter of their heritage. But there they were this month, proudly pushing McCarthyism 2026. Not just the party's fringe, but its top leaders were squawking from the podium like chicken littles that Democrats are anti-American communists. Trump himself bellowed maniacally that Dems even intend to destroy Mount Rushmore. Quote, they want to blow it up, he squealed. A parade of top Republican officials literally shouted at the audience's MAGA faithful to fear Democrats. Tim Scott, chair of the party's senatorial fundraising arm, exclaimed that Democrats are fiends who, quote, hate what it means to be American. So they are coming to, quote, rip that heart out of our chest. This is Jim Hightower saying, sure, Tim, it's evil for Democrats to fight for Social Security, health care for all, affordable housing, voting rights, and, you know, communist stuff like that. So please, you do you. Keep running your mouth and let the people decide who's crazy. The Hightower Radio Lowdown is made possible by you subscribers to Jim Hightower's Lowdown on Substack. 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

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We know the difference between the reality of freedom and the illusion of freedom.

So you're listening to KDUR. It's about 21 minutes after 1 o'clock. Shaughnessy's the Garden of Delights as we occasionally get on the air, sharing the program. We heard from The Memorials, a new CD called All Clouds Bring Not Rain, with a track called In the Weeds. Before that, Sub T did Overcomplicate from their album How My Own Voice Sounds. And classics from Santana with Evil Ways, Dead Pioneers in there with Working Class Warfare from Post American, Frank Zappa, Peaches and Regalia from Hot Rats. We also heard the theme from The Good, the Bad, and the Ugly. The end of that film probably has one of the finest editing sequences of all time. It influenced a lot of directors afterwards. More music coming your way as we wander through the stacks here, along with some of my old stuff, like this one.

You're listening to KDUR Durango, a show called A Garden of Delights, which I share with a wonderful student. And that was Johnny Nameless from The Tower with a track called The Hold. Before that, Resin did Escher from Cycles in the Infinite Dream. Warren Zevon began that set with his classic Roland, the Headless Thompson Gunner. 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Right, I'll be with you until right before 3 o'clock. Hope you're enjoying the music on another wonderful fall day. It is definitely autumn out there, and personally, it's my favorite time of year.

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The Concert Hall presents singer-songwriter Liz Longley on Wednesday, September 30th at 7:30 p.m. and the Young Fables on Wednesday, October 21st at 7:30 p.m. Tickets and more information can be found at DurangoConcerts.com or by calling 970-247-7657. Run down that music. That was from Breton artist Alan Stivell from Back to Brej. We also heard Blur, song 2. Sinead O'Connor in there, covering All Apologies. Started off with U2 and Bad. So doing the old stuff right there. New music from The Fourth Wall and their CD called Memories of the Future. This is a track called, It is called City Lights Receding by The Fourth Wall.

You're listening to A Garden of Delights on KDUR Durango. It's 1 minute after 2 o'clock. The last track was from Babon, a track called Walter Waltz from Tropical Desert. And I seriously think you could put some tango moves to that track, and that would be a lot of fun. Health before that with Trash Decade from Conflict DLC. The Fourth Wall did City Lights Receding. 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Coming up next is a band from Scotland called the Peat Bog Fairies.

Ending up that set with another one from the Dead Pioneers from Denver, Colorado, Native American band, indigenous band, definitely worth listening to. That was from their first CD called Bad Indian. American Football in there with Patron Saint of Pale. We heard Dime Store Freud with their Mistress. Jimi Hendrix Experience did Wait Till Tomorrow. Viagra Boys did the Cognitive Trade-Off Hypothesis. It was taken from Cave World. Pete Bog Fairies started us off with Captain Cole's Parrot. It is 27 minutes after 2 o'clock on a pretty nice fall day here in Durango, Colorado. Got some Reckless Eric coming up next, followed by some new music, followed by some old stuff as we continue with A Garden of Delights.

0: About a quarter till two, and you're listening to KDUR Durango. Ending up that set with Rod Stewart there. Jack White before that from his latest Frozen Charlotte with God and the Broken Ribs. Channel Beads did Song for the Messenger from Your Day Will Come. Reckless Eric started us off with Walking on the Surface of the Moon from Big Smash. 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
2: How do you do?
1: Now, Mr. Simpson. Simpson. French, is it?
2: No.
1: Ah. Now, I understand you want us to advertise your washing powder.
2: String,
1: washing powder, what's the difference? We can sell anything.
2: Good. Well, I have this large quantity of string, 122,000 miles of it to be exact, mm-hmm. which I inherited, and I thought if I advertised it...
1: Of course, a national campaign. Useful staff string, no trouble there.
2: Ah, but there's a snag, you see. Due to bad planning, the 122,000 miles is in 3-inch lengths. So it's not very useful.
1: Well, that's our selling point. Simpson's individual stringettes.
2: What?
1: The Now String. Ready cut, easy to handle. Simpson's individual emperor stringettes. Just the right length.
2: For what?
1: A million household uses.
2: Such as?
1: Tying up very small parcels, attaching notes to pigeons' legs, destroying household pests.
2: Destroying household pests? How?
1: Well, if they're bigger than a mouse, you can strangle them with it, and if they're smaller, then you flog them to death with it.
2: Surely.
1: Destroy 99% of known household pests with pre-sliced, rust-proof, easy-to-handle, low-calorie Simpsons individual emperor stringettes, free from artificial colouring, as used in hospitals.
2: Hospitals?
1: Have you ever been in a hospital where they didn't have string?
2: No, but it's only string.
1: Only string? It's everything. It's waterproof.
2: No, it isn't.
1: All right, it's water resistant then.
2: It isn't.
1: All right, it's water absorbent. It's super absorbent string. Absorb water today with Simpson's individual water Absorbitex stringettes. Away with floods.
2: You just said it was waterproof.
1: Away with the dull drudgery of workaday tidal waves. Use Simpson's individual flood preventers.
2: You're mad.
1: Shut up. Sex. Must get sex into it. Wait, I see a television commercial. There's this nude woman in a bath holding a bit of your string. That's great. But we need a doctor. Gotta have a medical opinion. There's a nude woman in a bath with a doctor. That's too sexy. Put an archbishop there watching them. That'll take the curse off it. Now, we need children and animals. There's two kids admiring the string and a dog admiring the archbishop who's blessing the string. International flavours missing make the archbishop Greek Orthodox. Why not Archbishop Makarios? No, he's dead. Never mind, we'll get his brother. It'll be cheaper. So, there's Archbishop Makarios' brother and a doctor in the bath.

0: I'm Dr. Anthony Lizerwitz, and this is Climate Connections. Hurricane Helene was 2 years ago, but for many, the mental and emotional impact of the storm is ongoing.
1: We knew when this storm hit that this would have devastating impacts, not only immediately, but months and years following.
0: Jennifer First is an assistant professor at the University of Missouri. Several months after the storm, she surveyed about 700 people from counties that experienced some of the most severe rainfall. 35% had symptoms of moderate to severe PTSD, and more than a quarter had symptoms of moderate to severe depression. Rates were higher for people who had experienced more severe flood impacts and who faced additional stressors in the storm's aftermath.
1: So were they still struggling with getting into housing? Were they still struggling with repairs to their housing? Were they struggling financially?
0: And rates were lower for people with greater social resources, including support from family, friends, and community networks. The results underscore the mental and emotional toll of living through a severe disaster and suggest that helping people access financial and social support can ease at least some of that burden. Climate Connections is produced by the Yale Center for Environmental Communication. To learn more about climate change, visit climateconnections.org.
2: Thank you, Anthony Lizerwitz. Dr. Anthony Lizerwitz. This is Katie Wardarengo, where the time is 3 p.m. I am Douglas Lucas. We'll be along shortly. This is the Culture Corner, commencing things with Nora Kelly Band off of So Wrong for So Long, the new record. This is Crying on KDUR.

thunders. 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

Programming on KDUR is made possible by the Durango Telegraph, Durango's independent weekly newspaper that is available everywhere in, around, and outside of town. The Durango Telegraph has provided a mix of news, entertainment, opinion, and advice with coverage of local events and happenings in a weekly package for over 20 years. 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
1: 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Look at your fingernails. Go on, it's for science. See where the nail transitions from being firmly attached to the skin to freely extending out into thin air? Antarctica's ice sheet is its fingernail. Currently, climate scientists are obsessed with what's happening under that nail, at the edge or grounding line where land and ice connect. As the planet heats up, warming seawater accumulates along the grounding line where it chews at the ice and pushes the line farther back. In 2025, researchers analyzed a quarter century of polar data and found that the grounding line retreats by 2,300 feet per year, which is way faster than they thought. In some places, the grounding line has shifted back some 9 miles. And the continent's topography is speeding up the process. From the coastline inland, the land dips down like a bowl due to the weight of all the ice. As warm water breaches the grounding line, it spills down into this bowl and gradually forms a lake. The lake heats and destabilizes all the ice above it, further speeding up the melting process. Imagine something chewing the tissue out from under your nails until finally they pop off. Will Antarctica's ice cap break off and flood the ocean? We might avoid that nail-biter catastrophe if ordinary people convert food scraps to compost. Feedback Loops is produced in collaboration with Table to Farm Compost and KDUR. For more information about curbing food waste, visit tabletofarmcompost.com.
0: Welcome back to Culture Corner, where today we're taking a look through indie and garage rock. 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

0: You're listening to KDUR Durango, and this is the Astro of the Day report with Jamie, Rhiannon, and Rye from Three of Cups Astrology. This is Rhiannon with your report for Friday, September 25th, 2026. Today has a dreamy and perhaps slightly foggy quality as the Sun in Libra opposes Neptune retrograde in Aries. Neptune tends to blur the edges of whatever it touches, so when it opposes the Sun, our usual sense of clarity can get a little fuzzy. You may feel uncertain about what you want, where you're headed, or what's actually true. And this isn't necessarily a day to force answers. Luckily, the Sun in Libra also trines Pluto retrograde in Aquarius, giving us a deeper well of intuition and discernment underneath all that Neptune fog. Pluto loves to uncover what's hidden, so pay attention to what you know underneath the noise. Then, the Moon in Pisces conjuncts Neptune, adding even more water energy and sensitivity into the mix. This is a beautiful day for artists, musicians, dreamers, and spiritual practices, but perhaps not the best day to force yourself into rigid productivity. Give yourself a little room to float today. This has been your daily report with Three of Cups Astrology. Tune back in tomorrow for more on what magic the stars are getting up to.
1: Welcome back to Culture Corner, where today we're doing a run through grunge and indie rock. 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
1: BBC News with Chris Barrow. One of the world's richest football clubs, Manchester City, has been found guilty of dozens of breaches of financial rules, the vast majority of the 115 charges that have been brought against the club. The development could have major repercussions for global football. Laura Scott has the details.
2: There were 54 charges of a failure to provide accurate financial information, 14 charges of a failure to provide accurate details for player and manager payments, 12 charges of breaching financial rules, both with UEFA and the Premier League, and 35 charges of a failure to cooperate with the investigation. Manchester City have always strenuously denied the charges, but today Manchester City have been found guilty of the majority of those charges. They are almost certainly going to appeal that verdict. We are also awaiting the sanctions in this case.
1: On the final day of Xi Jinping's state visit to the United States, Donald Trump has said he and China's leader have made tremendous strides, very positive for both countries. He was speaking at the White House as the two presidents and their wives had tea. Mr. Xi said there was the possibility of them meeting twice again before the year was out. Lebanon's Prime Minister has warned the UN General Assembly about the risk of creating a vacuum in the south if the upcoming withdrawal of the long-running UN peacekeeping mission isn't replaced with a new international force. Nawaf Salam said it was very difficult to hand over some of UNIFIL's posts to Lebanese troops, given more than half are in Israeli-controlled areas.
3: Our position on the war has been clear from the onset. We want it to stop. We want Israel to withdraw from all Lebanese territory up to our internationally recognized borders. We want the release of all our prisoners, a safe and dignified return of our people to their villages and towns, and the reconstruction of what the war has destroyed.
1: He said Lebanon was attempting to take control of the entire country, a reference to efforts to disarm Hezbollah, but that the international community had to share in the responsibility. Pope Leo has warned about the dangers of AI and called for ethical discernment to prevent humanity from getting lost in a world in which machines invade people's daily lives. He was speaking at the start of a four-day visit to France. Later, speaking at the UNESCO headquarters, the Pope decried world leaders who disrespected the law.
4: Instead of respecting the law, those in power invoke it when it serves their interests and disregard it when it restrains them, treating even justice itself as though it were a commodity to be bought and sold.
1: Pope Leo went on to Paris's Stade de France for a prayer vigil attended by 80,000 young people. This is Chris Barrow with the latest world news from the BBC. Five people have drowned trying to swim across a river that forms part of the border between Croatia and Slovenia. Croatian police said a group of around 14 people, believed to be migrants, managed to make the crossing of the Kupa River and enter Slovenia, while another five were pulled safely from the water by officers and members of the public. A criminal investigation is underway. Two major hurricanes, Polo and Nolo, have developed in the Pacific Ocean, with Hawaii and the west coast of northern Mexico bracing for strong winds and heavy rain. Nolo is currently swirling near Hawaii, with forecasters warning of life-threatening flooding. Polo is a Category 5 storm heading towards Mexico's Baja California Peninsula. Two far-right activists have been jailed for shooting dead a former Argentine international rugby player in Paris 4 years ago, following a drunken argument at a bar. Federico Aramburu had more than 20 caps for Argentina and scored at the 2007 Rugby World Cup. Former soldier Loic Lepriol was sentenced to 26 years for his murder, while Romain Bouvier received 19 years for attempted murder. The Irish rock group U2 have marked their 50th anniversary with a special performance at the Dublin School where the band was formed. Pupils of Mount Temple Comprehensive were treated to a career-spanning set that included hits like With or Without You and their latest single, Silencio. The group's drummer and co-founder, Larry Mullen, shared his memory of how the band formed.
5: I'd been playing on my own in my house. My dad was pretty frustrated. I wasn't very good at many things. Playing the drums was included in that. So I think he, out of frustration, said I should try and play with other people, hoping that someone would respond, and they did.
6: Unfortunately.
5: Oh, yeah.
6: And he got the three of us.
5: Yeah.
1: BBC News.
7: That was the BBC headlines, and it's now time for some regional and statewide news brought to you by Rocky Mountain Community Radio, the Colorado Capital News Alliance, and KDUR. The Southern Ute Indian Tribe wants federal officials to remove 9 parcels within its reservation from a December oil and gas lease sale. For Rocky Mountain Community Radio, KSUT's Clark Adamitis reports.
8: The parcels cover about 2,500 acres in La Plata and Archuleta counties. The tribe says leasing the land would undermine its sovereignty and threaten wildlife habitat, water resources, and culturally significant areas it has kept relatively undeveloped. In December, the Bureau of Land Management plans to auction over 100 oil and gas lease parcels, covering about 120,000 acres across Colorado. 9 of those parcels lie within the Southern Ute Reservation. In comments submitted to the BLM on September 11, the tribe said it is, quote, adamantly opposed, unquote, to including those parcels. The dispute comes as a result of the One Big Beautiful Bill Act, signed into law in July 2025, which requires the BLM to hold at least 4 oil and gas lease sales each fiscal year in Colorado and several other states. For KSUT News, I'm Clark Adamitis.
7: The Supreme Court is allowing the Trump administration to roll out an expansive system for checking voter citizenship ahead of the November elections. For the Colorado Capital News Alliance, Kyle McKinnon reports there are concerns about the ruling as mail ballots go out in Colorado.
9: The online system combines citizenship information, social security numbers, and other personal data. States can use it to search their voter rolls for people who may be ineligible. Voting rights groups warn it could lead to large numbers of valid voters being purged from state rolls. Denver clerk Paul Lopez says the system is based on misinformation and is meant to intimidate voters.
10: It is a bold-faced lie to suggest that non-citizens are voting in elections. It is statistically almost zero throughout the country. And it is a way to try to turn people against each other.
9: The ruling comes as the U.S. Postal Service recently deployed private security guards to Colorado's largest mail sorting facility in Denver as ballots go out. USPS says the guards will protect workers and the mail. Lopez says it's another intimidation tactic.
7: That was Kyle McKinnon for the Colorado Capital News Alliance. Meteorologists have been talking about a super El Nino system that could potentially bring lots of precipitation, including snow, to the Mountain West. But the ski industry is tempering their optimism, especially after last year's historic drought and the lowest snowpack on record. Rocky Mountain Community Radio's Caroline Yanis has more.
11: The poor snow made for the worst ski season in almost 50 years. Visits to ski areas in the Mountain West were down almost 25% from the year before, according to the National Association of Ski Areas. And when Vail Resorts put its Epic Pass on sale this spring, it saw a 10% decrease in sales from the year before. Michael Childers, an environmental history professor at Colorado State University, says resorts are proceeding cautiously. Even if we do have an amazing snow year ahead, the drought is already affecting current operations.
12: Unless the ski resorts have more senior water rights or have bought more water, this might limit how much water they get to have this coming fall and early winter to make that early snow.
11: He says both resort communities and the industry have focused heavily on economic diversification, like offering more summer tourist activities and expanding operations to other parts of the world. Caroline Yanez, Rocky Mountain Community Radio.
7: 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Here is Kate Moores with The Playbook.

everyone. Welcome back to The Playbook. I'm Kate Moores, and this is your weekly roundup of everything happening in Fort Lewis College sports. Women's volleyball had a great weekend. They swept Sheridan State with a score of 3-0 on Friday before taking down Regis with a score of 3-1 on Saturday. Football suffered their first loss of the season, falling to Colorado School of Mines with a score of 34-3. They play again tomorrow against Black Hill State in South Dakota. Women's soccer had their biggest win of the season, defeating a ninth-ranked team, UCCS, with a score of 2-0. The Skyhawks did end up losing to the School of Mines with a score of 3-0 later on that week. A freshman on the women's golf team has been tearing it up with her first top 10 finish of the season. Paola Guerrero led the way with a tie for 8th. Her first collegiate top 10 finish and her second ever college tournament. Men's soccer on Sunday faced off against CSU Pueblo and lost 3-1. Men's golf was in Montrose this week for the San Juan Intercollegiate at the Bridges Golf and Country Club. The Skyhawks finished 10th out of 12 teams with a score of 857, 5 over par. That's all for this week. Thank you for listening. And as always, go Skyhawks.

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That's a local music shop located at 1239 Main Avenue in downtown Durango. My name is Bryant Liggett, and we will spend today's program with Josh Mandrella and Alec Mays, two members of local band Ragged Oak, and they are hosting a show next week, Friday, October 2nd, at Durango Coffee Company at 8 p.m. Dress code is formal. More on that later. Josh and Alec will join us in a few to talk all about the band, the show, and their new single that drops October 1st, and we will hear that single at the end of our program here. Right now, we'll hear a single they dropped back in March titled Avalon. Ragged Oak performing in 1 week, Friday, October 2nd at Durango Coffee Company. And Josh and Alec from Ragged Oak, they are the guests on today's music lesson.

0: We are joined on this afternoon's program by two members of local band Ragged Oak who are celebrating, they're having a show, An Evening with Ragged Oak. It's next week, Friday, October 2nd at the Durango Coffee Company, doors at 8 p.m. We're going to talk all about that in a few minutes. And we welcome Josh Mandrala, Alec Mays from Ragged Oak. Gentlemen, welcome. Thanks for being here. Good to see you both.
1: What's up? Good to see you.
2: Thanks, Brian.
0: Josh, can we throw this plug out that you're currently a KDR DJ as well on Mondays from 1 to 3 p.m. after Democracy Now. So, yeah. I got to throw that plug in there.
1: Yeah, come listen.
0: Yeah. More on that later, but probably not. Right now, we're here to talk about Ragged Oak, which, Josh, you and I have been on. You've been on with me a handful of times. Alec, you've been on with me a handful of times as well, talking about different things.
2: Yeah.
0: But let's talk about Ragged Oak right now. Josh, which is your outlet? Is this your baby? I mean, there's a band, but this is the music of you.
1: It's my baby that's now kind of adopted by like four guys.
0: Alec and Glenn.
1: Alec being one of them. Yeah, we take turns. Yeah, Ragged Oak started in 2023. I think I came on with you when we put out like the debut album.
0: And that was Letters to God, Man and Myself?
1: Yes, which is in here somewhere.
0: It is in here somewhere.
1: Yeah, that was kind of just like a lot of different collaborations and finding different people to work on the project with. And since then, has just been like an uphill struggle of figuring out how are we playing these songs live? Yeah. Who are we playing them with? How many drummers can we cycle through? And they've all been good. They've all been good drummers. As of the last year and a half-ish, it's been a very consistent band of the same four people who have, I think, unless they're lying to me, given some commitment to really like participating in the project and giving a lot of their insight and have been recording, and we've got some – I think we're just having fun together now, which has been really great. It's a lot harder to have fun with a band when the band changes every 3 months.
0: Yeah.
1: But just kind of having a group of people that you can get in sync with has been fun.
0: Now, Alec, you remain very busy because I could rattle off a handful of things that you're part of.
2: Sure.
0: In Ragged Oak.
2: This is the nature of a drummer.
0: Desert Child, right?
2: Yeah.
0: Jaw.
2: Job.
0: You're part of Wednesday Night Collab West.
2: That's right.
0: And what else, am I missing anything?
2: Safety Meeting.
0: Oh, Safety Meeting. Yes.
2: That's right.
0: Yes.
2: Safety Meeting. Yeah. That is also a fraction of Jaw as well. So it's a small town as well. And I will never take credit for this, but people call it polyjammery.
0: This town is polyjammery?
2: Well, no, being in bands general.
0: You're polyjammery.
2: Well, I guess I would be polyjammerous.
1: Polyjammerous, yeah.
2: Yeah, yeah. Openly. And, you know, we some of us have access to each other's calendars.
1: Have access to your calendars.
2: Yeah, we have to make it work.
0: Yeah.
2: But it's fun. And I said yes to this project because it is, I think, the most stylistically different, the biggest departure from my normal sensibilities.
0: And let's remind everybody, Ragged Oak, you are playing a show this coming next Friday, October 2nd at Durango Coffee Company, dress code formal.
1: Yeah.
0: Talk about that in a second also. Something I've been thinking about before we get back to talking about the band is the phrase post-rock. You know, so you used the term post-rock in an email to me, and I've heard the term post-rock many times. I never bothered to like look up an internet definition until today. And then when I read the definition, and I'm not going to – it said numerous things. But then I went and I listened to the single that you put out back in March, Avalon, right?
1: Mm-hmm.
0: And I listened to the single that is being released next – it's being released on the 1st, right? Thursday the 1st?
1: October 1st.
0: Synesthesis. Did I pronounce that right?
1: You got it. You nailed it.
0: Hearing those two songs and then – thinking of the definition of post-rock, and the definition was right on, at least to me.
1: That's so great to hear.
0: So the definition I read, I think it was just Wikipedia. It was like atmospheric, cinematic, and then I started reading other bands of Godspeed You, Black Emperor, Mogwai, Sugar Rose. Now I know what post-rock means. Math rock, I'm still a little out on post-punk. I'm there, so.
1: Alex, a math rock guy.
2: Alex, a math rock.
1: He's a mathy dude.
2: You put part of the sound really simplistically and beautifully in the quiet loud.
1: Yeah. which, by the way, is the name of the show that I'll be DJing here.
0: It's quite a lot. And so that's another thing I thought of post-rock, because when people – because you've also said heavy music, I think, or maybe in your DJ application or something like that.
1: Yeah.
0: And when I think of – when somebody says heavy music, they might think of Black Sabbath or heavy metal or something like that. This is heavy music. And the term "quite loud" is so—it's so right.
1: Yeah.
0: It's so right on.
2: Right.
0: It's so—it's
2: not always loud.
0: It's not always loud, but it is thick, right?
2: Mm-hmm.
0: I think it's thick,
2: yeah.
0: And even crunchy, if you will, at times. So, who else is in? Who else is in? Beside drummer Alec Mays and you, Josh Mandrala, who else is in the band?
1: Avery Volker is our other guitarist, and Axel Bray, I think, is how you say
2: that
1: his
2: is
1: name.
2: How I think of it.
0: Yeah.
1: Is our bassist.
0: Okay.
1: Yeah.
0: So now, is all of the music of Ragged Oak, is that all you? Because when I hear a multi-instrumentalist, I at times think of Josh like in his studio playing the drums, playing the bass, playing the keyboards. Like
1: Josh is not in his studio playing the drums because he's not very good at it.
0: And you're Josh.
1: Yeah, I'm Josh. This is Josh speaking.
2: Yeah. But he has a vision.
1: I also find it fun when drummers interpolate the different ideas that we have. Things are changing. I like working with other people.
0: Yeah.
1: Let me be like, just to be clear, I'm not like out here.
0: You're not like a control freak singular guy.
1: I'm a little bit of a control freak,
0: yeah.
1: But I think the collaborative side is exciting to me.
2: Yeah. You're nice about it.
1: Oh, thanks. Avalon, which came out in March, I did 60% of, not this band because we were still figuring things out, but the bass is recorded by a friend of mine who lives in Nashville, and the drums are recorded from a friend of mine in London who actually, like, he just did a tour doing front of house for Limp Bizkit. So he's like, I'm like now 1 degree of separation from
0: Fred Durst.
1: From Fred Durst. It's just one of those days.
0: That was good.
2: Yeah,
0: that was good.
1: But like this new song that I think you'll hear at the end of this, that has the whole current band is playing on it.
0: Yeah.
1: So, you'll hear. And we've got like two or three more that are in process that have this crew.
0: Will all of this ultimately be on a full length? Like Avalon and
1: – you know, that's a great question.
0: Yeah.
1: Hopefully.
0: Yeah.
1: I think an EP definitely, which we could kind of talk about where – if we want to talk about Synesthesis and that song, we can get into that.
0: Yeah.
1: But at the very least, an EP.
0: An EP.
1: Yeah.
0: Which would be the end of the year or – you don't know.
1: It would be as soon as it's done.
0: Okay.
1: Yeah.
0: As soon as it's done.
1: As soon as it's done.
0: That is spot on. That is protectingly vague, I guess, which is great. Now, when you come up with a song in your head, Josh, and say you're writing this song, and you think of the drum parts in your head, and then you go to Alec and say, like, this is what I'm looking at.
2: Mm.
1: I feel like with Alec I've gone two ways, and you can confirm if this is right or wrong. One where I'll be like, here's some inspiration. I threw something into it. Please ignore.
2: Yes.
1: Or I'll give you something and say, I have a drum idea. I don't want you to know about it. And what do you hear?
2: Right.
1: I feel like those are the two things that I kind of bring your way.
2: Yeah, totally. And it was a little intimidating learning the part for Avalon that had been recorded by our Limp Bizkit friend, who is excellent. And also, again, playing in a style that's not really my realm. So... adapting to that, you know, you hear my limitations, you hear my other stylistic choices and sensibilities.
0: On a cut like Synesthesis, did Alex lay down some drum parts that like you hadn't thought of, and I mean obviously you trust him, right, to be part of the band, but I don't know what I'm trying to ask here.
2: Mm.
0: Like it's like I'm wondering, like, okay, I've got a vision for this, but Alec, you could do this or do that, and then if he does that, it's like, oh, that was way better than what. Like, does that happen?
2: Well, I could speak to that a little bit.
1: Yeah.
2: I think something always comes out, especially when someone else, you, Josh, conceives the idea, and then I do something, and you're like, oh. Sometimes you're like, oh, that's great. Like, keep doing that, you know, to the point where a song you made took on a whole different life with this new band. And you're like, well, this is the song now. It's a totally new thing. And then sometimes you're like, no, don't do that.
1: That does, yeah, I mean, I think that can happen every direction too. Yeah. I often will ask the band, did that work? And sometimes they're like, no.
2: No.
0: But it goes back to like being a trusting. You trust everybody that's in the band and you know, you want to be true to like what you're hearing in your head. But then you're also like, yeah, I trust these dudes and something different, better could come out. Or
1: Yeah. And Synesthesis is weird because, I mean, actually it was about maybe a year and a half ago, I think I came on to talk to you about this EP that I made with like under $1,000 worth of gear and was this whole challenge. Synesthesis was one of those songs and was a very different sounding song at that point and had like a drum machine that I used under it. And so I kind of brought that in, was like, hey, let's figure out if we can do this live. And Alec created this part for it that I think with that song, when we first played it, I was immediately like, you get it. He just kind of picked up on the song immediately and the band sort of played off of it. And we ended up with something that was like so much more energetic and I think interesting than my original. Not to demean my original, but I like this one better. I think it's cool. And well, so like that was just a it was an interpretation by everybody that then sort of just gained its own soul.
0: Yeah. So now talking about Synesthesis, it is out next Thursday, right?
1: Yeah.
0: October 1st. Streaming platforms, you're going to hear it on KDO. This is like the debut, right?
1: Yeah. No. Yeah, this this song has never I don't think this version has been played live unless you got an email from me saying, did this master work?
2: Right.
0: I did not get an email. The only time I've gotten an email about this song was just a little bit ago. It was earlier today. Yeah. Well, let's remind our listeners, Alec Mays, Josh Mandrella from Ragged Oak on the program with us, two members of Ragged Oak performing on October 2nd at Durango Coffee Company, 8 p.m. doors. Suggested donation for – well, explain formal. I mean, I know what formal means.
1: We just want to have fun. Here's the thing is like there's especially in a small town.
0: Yeah.
1: We could play a show every month at a different venue and like try our best to make it different.
0: Sure.
1: But arguably you're still seeing the same band play a show.
0: Yeah.
1: How do we get you to come out and see us? And this was kind of an idea of like if we're going to play another show, like we want to that's local and not kind of out of our comfort zone. We want to put ourselves out of our comfort zone. So the goal here is to create something that's more of like a experience, and part of that experience was being like, we want you to engage with it in some way and invest in it. So I think we said like 1920s speakeasy vibes, but like, you know, do whatever you want. But we won't kick you out if you're not dressed up. But obviously we'd like you to kind of come in with some investment in the experience that we're hoping to create for you.
0: So you're elevating show performance, your performers, you know, experience, performance, and everyone's involved.
1: Yeah.
0: Crowd and band.
2: Especially at a place like that.
0: Yeah.
1: Yeah, there's not a lot of chances you get to.
2: There's no elevated stage.
1: Like,
2: we're all right there together.
1: Yeah.
0: Where in the Durango Coffee Company do they set the stage up?
1: We're not doing the stage. We're actually going to do this in the round. Yeah. or in the 80% in the round. As round as we can get and still control sound. Yeah, we're it's going to be cool. We've got a lot of plans to make it fun. Middle back.
0: Okay.
1: Yeah.
0: Okay.
2: Cool.
0: Can that be a little weird, Alec, for you? Like, I mean, as the drummer, I don't know if you're sitting in like a swivel seat, you know, like where you can't whip around that quickly if there's somebody behind.
2: It swivels, but my drums won't be there.
0: Yes. It's not like Tommy Lee's drums.
1: And that's why like 80% in the round. We won't put anyone right behind you.
2: We're working on budget, you know.
1: Yeah. Yeah, the budget right now is like $20.
2: Right. We can't do a fully pivoting drum set.
0: Like, yet. Imagine, like, just a horseshoe kind of.
1: Yeah, right, exactly.
0: Something like
1: that.
0: Well, this is awesome. I'm stoked this is happening because I also think I was having this discussion with somebody recently about shows in kind of more untraditional venues like Durango Coffee Company or a house concert or something like that. So I do think if pay attention to just like the music business and concerts and things like that. And I'm stoked that y'all had a great show last night at the Bike Hostel, which hot new place from
1: killer
0: what
1: spot.
0: I understand.
2: Awesome.
0: But I just think it's cool to have to kind of turn the music industry is unpredictable enough to just kind of even turn the concert realm on its head a little bit. And like, we're having a concert here or a house concert or whatever. You know, I think it's all good. So then what else is going to happen as we're running out of time here, because we do want to hear Synesthesis. What's the rest of the year look like for you all? Like more shows or just
1: – Hopefully.
0: Yeah.
1: Yeah, we definitely would like to play more shows.
0: Yeah.
1: We're also – we have some other tracks that we're in recording and producing, mastering stuff for.
0: Do you all record that all locally?
1: Yeah. We – this song is fully recorded between my studio and Ari Newman, who's in Desert Child – Newman's his last name, right?
2: Oh, yeah.
1: who's in Desert Child, his studio.
0: Yeah.
2: Totally.
1: Alec hooked us up with.
0: Excellent.
1: Yeah.
0: Cool.
1: It's fun.
0: So we'll just keep our ear down. Are you somebody that's always writing?
1: Yeah. A little bit of neuroses and a little bit of feeling like I have to constantly be making something here. Yeah. Or we've failed.
0: And Alec, with everyone having your schedule, because again, at the start of the talk, we rattled off all of your of your projects. Like, I mean, I don't want to say. Well, mate, yeah, I guess drummer for hire, but like
2: – We're at capacity.
1: You're getting paid?
2: Sometimes.
0: Do you find, Alec, that like for playing a show like this show,

0: Yeah, Josh has given me a great, like, a great challenge and, like, a growth edge, as some would say, to step into a new sound.
1: Yeah. I like the challenge part because you might not – all right, I've never played this type of music before, but let's figure it out, right. You know? Or even, like, for you, Josh, like, you know, I've never written a song that has, like, this, that, and the other thing. But mm-hmm. let me do it and see what happens, you know? Like, because mm-hmm. what do you got to lose? Nothing.
2: Yeah.
0: Yeah. The stakes are low, medium.
1: Yeah.
0: Low, medium,
1: yeah.
0: Low.
1: Yeah. Yeah.
0: Why not?
1: Well, what's the Ragged Oak website, Josh?
2: It is raggedoak.com.
1: So Ragged Oak, October 2nd. That's 1 week from today at Durango mm-hmm. Coffee Company, 8 p.m. doors. Suggest a donation.
2: Please RSVP at the website.
1: Yes, RSVP at the Ragged Oak website. Or if you see one of the flyers, there's a QR code on it. And your best 1920s speakeasy outfit. And then you can look for the new single, Synesthesis, on streaming platforms. And you're going to hear it on KDOR right now. Alec Mays, Josh Mandrala from Ragged Oak, thanks for being on KDOR.
2: Thank you, man.
0: Thanks, Brian.

Synesthesis, that is new music from local band Ragged Oak. That single dropping next week. 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Check out the Ragged Oak website so you can RSVP to this formal event. And I would like to thank Josh and Alec from Ragged Oak for joining us on today's program. 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My name is Bryant Liggett, and I'd like to remind you to support your local and live music scene wherever you may be. I'll be back next week with another music lesson.

0: Yes, I. You are listening to KDUR Durango in La Palada Opia, 91.9, 93.9. I King Rootsy sitting in for the one and only Rasta Stevie on the Heartbeat of Zion. We're going to go into Climate Connections. Then we come back with the reggae. Roots reggae coming up. Jam down.
1: I'm Dr. Anthony Lizerwitz, and this is Climate Connections. Hurricane Helene was 2 years ago, but for many, the mental and emotional impact of the storm is ongoing.
2: We knew when this storm hit that this would have devastating impacts, not only immediately, but months and years following.
1: Jennifer First is an assistant professor at the University of Missouri. Several months after the storm, she surveyed about 700 people from counties that experienced some of the most severe rainfall. 35% had symptoms of moderate to severe PTSD, and more than a quarter had symptoms of moderate to severe depression. Rates were higher for people who had experienced more severe flood impacts and who faced additional stressors in the storm's aftermath.
2: So, were they still struggling with getting into housing? Were they still struggling with repairs to their housing? Were they struggling financially?
1: And rates were lower for people with greater social resources, including support from family, friends, and community networks. The results underscore the mental and emotional toll of living through a severe disaster and suggest that helping people access financial and social support can ease at least some of that burden. Climate Connections is produced by the Yale Center for Environmental Communication. To learn more about climate change, visit climateconnections.org.